0: 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That's where it all started. And if you're on the go, which a lot of those people are out there in the world, search out WXOX in the App Store. It's absolutely free. 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And to my side, well, I skipped ahead of myself a little bit, because I am George Sleepio. And to my side,
1: I am Detroit Dave, and you are listening to Road Movie Music, the eclectic audio road trip that takes you on a virtual journey through time, through space, through sound. And tonight, it is the 3rd of May. Yesterday was the first Saturday of May, which means it was Kentucky Derby Day. Derby's over now. We had a lot of visitors in town here in Louisville, but they are all dispersing to the seven winds and the four corners of the globe.
0: I interject a little bit.
1: You may.
0: Crate and Barrel saw the very first one fly off at 7:48 last night, which was about 30 minutes after the Derby race was over.
1: I swear I saw the private jets start flying out minutes after the last race was over.
0: Yep.
1: It's like people must have been just standing near the exit waiting for it to end and then run into their limo.
0: I think that first jet probably had Great White as their horse, and when he tipped over just before he went into the stall, that ended his day and scratched him from the lease, and he was the largest entry into the race. Tis
1: yeah,
0: a shame.
1: Yeah.
0: I don't know if he was injured or not, but they didn't allow him to race. And then we got the horse that started off last and came in first. And what do you know?
1: Sometimes it happens.
0: Yes. So that was Derby 152. Let's take us away from this place.
1: Yeah.
0: Let's go home to wherever that is.

0: 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Or maybe you're in front of the computer, artexfm.com. And if you're on the go, like some of these people that have been flying out of here already, then they're using the app, which is WXOX. 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I am George 3PO, and to my side,
1: I am Detroit Dave, and this is Road Movie Music. And tonight, we are hitting the road out of town, going back home, wherever that is, with all of the visitors from Derby. We started off way up at the top of the hour with a clip from Hunter S. Thompson's The Kentucky Derby is Decadent and Depraved.
0: And
1: that was sometime around 10:30 Monday morning.
0: He was looking for the whiskey gent, and he found it.
1: In the mirror.
0: And sadly, it was himself.
1: After that, we had Louisville's own Love Jones with Here's to the Losers.
0: Here's to my friends. Last dance, last call, baby.
1: Because no matter what horse you bet on, if you won or you lost, chances are there were more losers than winners. But hey, everybody's a winner because it was a good derby.
0: And you had a good time and the weather was nice. So, a win.
1: That's right. After that, we finally started hitting the road with the Jacksons, Going Places. Then Chad and Jeremy did their version of Simon and Garfunkel's Homeward Bound. John Denver was leaving on a jet plane.
0: I love that.
1: And the Beach Boys were heading to a little place called Kokomo, which apparently is a really exotic place in central Indiana.
0: Well, I love that he went to the Bahamas, Bermuda, and all those other places in the song, at least. You know, so in route
1: A little geographically confused, but yeah. Fun stuff anyway.
0: It was tropical.
1: That's right. That's right.
0: So, you know, if you were listening yesterday, just about 5 to 6, then you heard my friend Steve. And he's not usually on at that hour, but he played a really great mix of music that just surprises me to no end. And I am just more than happy to talk about his show because you never know what you're going to get, because these guys have so much deep knowledge of music and of all the different eras and different styles. And he focuses on jazz. He has a show called 6 Degrees of Jazz with Steve Cook. That's on Tuesdays, 7 to 8 a.m. But listen up. The cool kids say the jazz liner notes are the best liner notes. Maybe because they get the most detail and they can delve deep into all of that and spread it out. Because whether you agree or not convincing, check out 6 Degrees of Jazz featuring a different side artist each show. 6 Degrees of Jazz celebrates the music from all its eras and all its forms from those amazing people you read about on the back of the album covers. And believe me, he picks a cool side artist that's been connected to so many cool things. It's a great vibe. Check it out. Tuesday, 7 to 8 a.m.
1: I want to tell you about an event coming up next weekend, because on May 10th, that is, I believe, a Sunday.
0: It is.
1: In fact, it's Mother's Day. The Louisville Leopard Percussionists will present their annual big gig on Sunday, May 10th at 2 p.m. at the Brown Theater. 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That is the Louisville Leopards Percussionists' big gig on Sunday, May 10th.
0: Sounds cool. Hey, most of my family is abroad, and so
1: Half of them are dudes.
0: A far away places, I guess, would be the proper term, I guess, then, in that case. So for next week, being Mother's Day, if you know how to get a hold of me, either through the socials or if you're looking on Instagram, that it would be Road Movie Music Radio, put a request in. This would be for the mothers only, but if you are a gentleman that I know and you want to text me and this is a song that would be dedicated to your mother, I'll take that. I'm taking dedications. So for next week, you know, playing playing the songs for moms and inspired by or therefore. So look forward to that next week.
1: Very cool. All right, let's hit the road and get back on the road and head to another destination. This time, Mr. Randy Newman has taken us to Miami.
0: All right.

0: 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And I am George Cipio, and to my side,
1: I am Detroit Dave, and this is Road Movie Music. Tonight, the road trip is going all over the map to the Seven Winds and the Four Corners of the Earth, and because all of the visitors from Derby have gone home and are going away. So, that last set, we started off with Randy Newman taking us to Miami. Jimmy Buffett, down in Key West, of course, wondered why we ever go home. After that, we had Margaret Whiting with Faraway Places.
0: With those interesting sounding names.
1: And, of course, finished that one off Going Down Under with Men at Work.
0: And if that's not a faraway place, I don't know what is.
1: It is a pretty faraway place.
0: And I dedicate that to Mr. Bill T, who is a big fan of Men at Work, and I know that. And like I said, for next week's show, it's all inspired by dedications and so special requests. So that was kind of like a start and a preview of what can be for you guys. 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
1: Sure, sure. You know, last break I was talking about the Leopards percussionists having their big gig coming up.
0: Yeah.
1: Well, you know, they also have a program on this station.
0: Oh my God, that's right.
1: 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Leopards on Air features middle school and high school members of the Louisville Leopard Percussionists Leopard Music Lab curating an hour of their favorite tunes. 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And that's Tuesdays, 4 to 5 p.m.
0: Awesome. Yeah, I forgot about that. And I do see the broadcast being posted on our socials, so check it out.
1: Yeah, absolutely. All right, we got the business taken care of. We better hurry up or we're going to
0: miss our flight.
1: We're going to be late to the airport.
0: All right.

0: 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And if you're on the go, search out the app. It's absolutely free. Download it. All you have to do is search WXOX. And then when you do, you'll hear live radio from downtown Louisville, which is where I am. And I am George 3PO. And to my side,
1: I am Detroit Dave, and this is Road Movie Music, the eclectic audio road trip that takes you on a virtual journey through time, through space, through sound. And tonight, Derby is over, everybody's going home, and we are dispersing to the four corners of the earth to different destinations. We started that last set off, that long set, with Steve Miller Band, Big Old Jet Airliner. After that, we had REM telling us, you can't get there from here.
0: Okay.
1: The Beatles went back to the... We're back in the USSR.
0: Hey, that's a long ride.
1: And then Paul McCartney hopped on a jet. I always thought that was a Wings song, but you corrected me. That is Paul McCartney solo.
0: Yeah, from the album Band on the Run.
1: That's right. Beach Boys went to Salt Lake City. The Stray Cats were 18 miles to Memphis. The B-52s went to their own private Idaho. And then the Beatles gave us the Ballad of John and Yoko.
0: And I dedicate those last two to one to Steve Cook, because he mentioned that he really liked that song a while back. And then the last one to my dad, because he turned me on to that a while back, and I love it. So, thank you.
1: All right, we heard Ray Charles with Georgia on My Mind, followed by Perry Como doing a goofy little song called Delaware. That was fun.
0: I'm in Delaware.
1: And then to finish it off, we had They Might Be Giants with a Road Movie to Berlin.
0: So let's sneak out
1: is not a,
0: this glass of bourbon.
1: Not a theme song of this show, but definitely kind of a mascot.
0: Yes, for sure. For sure. Absolutely. And, you know, if you like the program that we do, maybe you'll check out some of the other programs on this radio station. And I've got one for you to check out. It's on Wednesdays. I know you have to wait, but you know what? 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Or as he says it, 60s, 70s, and 80s. But he brought in some future 45s and rock, and that was awesome. I loved it. B-sides, The Wonders, Familiar, and The Forgotten. And he'll mix it up. So check that out. Wednesdays, 4 to 5 p.m.
1: All right. 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
0: So as we go back into the set, there is, well, we were in Berlin, and so I decided to stay there for a second song by Lou Reed.

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1: She must have lost her way. Posting a poster of Pancho and Cisco one California day. She says she believes in a Robin Hood and brotherhood and colors of green and gray.

San Francisco, I will be Gadjoué. I'll be the Count of Monte Cristo, you'll be the Countess May. You can believe in Robin Hood and Brotherhood and rolling the ball in the hay.

0: 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I am George Sweepio, and to my side,
1: I'm Detroit Dave, and this is Road Movie Music. And tonight, the road trip is dispersing across the globe as all of our Derby visitors go to their respective homes. So we've been visiting places all over. In that last set, we started off in Berlin with Lou Reed. After that, we went to the sunny side of the globe with his former bandmate John Cale in Adelaide. Following that, Mark Lindsay took us to Arizona. Glenn Campbell gave us By the Time I Get to Phoenix.
0: It's in Arizona, right?
1: It is. And okay, as long as we were in Arizona, we might as well hang out under the Arizona skies with Los Lobos.
0: Very nice. Yes. Hey, you remember you were talking about Portland and there's that museum and everything?
1: Yeah.
0: They have a festival that's going to happen in a month.
1: Oh, just, no kidding.
0: Just a month away. And it's the 52nd annual Portland Festival. Louisville is taking place on June 5th and 6th. So come and enjoy a high-energy parade, carnival rides, two stages of live music, including new Best of the West, staging highlighting local talent with food trucks and over 100 vendors. There is something for everyone, so you can visit theportlandfestival.org for more information.
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0: And since we're going to get back into the music, I remember our friend Berserk.
1: I remember him, yes. In fact, I just saw him perform about a week ago.
0: Yes, well, he...
1: And he was good.
0: Yes, he brings it live.
1: We had him live on the radio on Joey's show.
0: Yes, we did. And that was in our March of Rock when we did a little hip-hop as well.
1: Yeah. And all part of rock and roll.
0: He has released a brand new song. It came out on Friday.
1: Oh, can we hear it?
0: And we are the first radio station, I believe, to be playing this live. And it's called Float By.
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0: Here you go.

0: I saw him.
1: Saw what?
0: Star Destroyer's two of them coming right at us.
2: Sir,
1: might I
0: shut him up or shut him down. Check the deflector shield.
3: Great.
0: Well, he's still outmaneuver him.
4: Take evasive action.

0: prepare to make the jump to light speed.
1: But, sir!
2: They're getting closer.
3: Oh, yeah? Watch this.
1: Watch what?
0: I think we're in trouble.
1: If I may say so, sir, I noticed earlier the hyperdrive motivator has been damaged. It's impossible to go to light speed.
3: We're in trouble.

0: This has been another edition of Road Movie Music. We're about out of here for the night. Dave's going to read off what we just played.
1: Yeah, we started this last set off with a new song from our friend Berserk. Something a little different than what we've been playing the rest of the night, but you may have enjoyed it anyway. Thought it was quite good.
0: Called Float By, featuring
1: Midnight in Yammy.
0: Yes.
1: After that, we got back on the road with Spanky and Our Gang, their version of John Denver's Leaving on a Jet Plane. Then we had the Fifth Dimension saying, just go where you want to go. EOB took us to Shangri-La.
0: Which is maybe where we want to go.
1: And then we had a little diversion into outer space.
0: The galaxy that is far, far away. And tomorrow will be May the 4th, so there
1: it'll
0: you go.
1: Be with you.
0: It's in my namesake, so I had to do a little something.
1: Oh, yeah. Had to mention it. And, of course, right now in the background, we're going out on Supertramp. We'll take the long way home.
0: Absolutely. Peace and love to you guys.
1: See you next
0: week. Stick
1: around for Antonio. Tune in next week. We'll have another show.
0: Remember, reach out for socials. It's a request song. So, for your mom.

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1: We don't really even care. Get out of my backyard, or maybe don't, cause I'm about to watch a movie, movie, movie. Oh, we don't really even care.
0: We don't even really care.

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I am Antonio Carlos Echeverria, bringing you hit after hit, after hit after hit, till from 10 p.m. till midnight. Tonight's episode is all songs that are 2 minutes or less, including the break songs, so gonna do this fairly quickly tonight. And I won't be listing out the songs. Find them on Spintron through the ArtFM website. The Louisville Leopard Percussionists will present their annual big gig on Sunday, May 10th, that's next week, at 2 p.m. at the Brown Theater. 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

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Playing now is Cerca de Ti from Hermanos Gutierrez. And this is actually a little bit of a cool down from that last 15 minutes of garage rock goodness. This is the most exciting 2 hours in radio. Every song played tonight will be a minute 59.4 seconds or quicker. So 76 tracks in total. Hope you all enjoy. Thanks to Alex Musa and DJ Martusia for filling in past couple of weeks while I've been preoccupied. 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

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Waiting for the diamond. Back for the love, get a itis. Skating on the block, keep watch for every cop. Shout out my God's alive, can't close my eyes.

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I'm your host, Antonio Carlos Echeverria, bringing you hit after hit from 10 p.m. till midnight. 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Now I'd like to tell you about Seen in a Daydream, a new exhibit by Matt Tucker, a Louisville native drummer in Cinderblock, Evergreen, and the Glass Pack. 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

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Hate when people take advantage and fail to check on they people. If the father here for figures and the friends around for benefits, when money coming in, they don't intend to put an end to it. I

I know I said some things that were wrong, and you said some things that weren't right. But together again, I know we can win and still make things right.

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Stick around for the Gold Room, a late night radio show hosted by JKT Jackson. 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

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Baby, you are on the list.

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We's a mug and bang. 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

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Yeah. 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So there you go. 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All right. 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

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Right on. Right on. Let's see, something else that we wanted to talk about before we got back to the show. Are you ready? 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

0: jam. When I say jam, I don't mean in three-quarter time. A lot of you have written in asking for the full treatment of our theme, 1 o'clock jump. And for the first time in the history of Jubilee and Hot Horn Hall, not only one band, but two bands are going to rip the reach and better the beats. On my left are the Sweethearts of Rhythm, one of America's top all-girl bands, directed by Anna Mae Winburn. Jack, they are ready. And on my right, our own Armed Force Radio Orchestra, solid singers from the finest bands in the land. Jack, they can't wait. 36 solid gold give artists, boys and girls, to lift you right out of this cosmos. Are you ready, boys?
1: Yeah!
0: Are you ready, girls?
1: Yeah!
0: Gentlemen of the righteous jive, we give you Jubilee's Philharmonic and Double Symphonic version of Count Basie's 1 o'clock jump.
2: Ladies and gentlemen, the time is 1 a.m. and you are listening to The Gold Room here on ART FM WXOX LP Louisville. 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
1: Tonight we present Daphne du Maurier's startling tale, The Birds, starring Mr. Herbert Marshall.

Good evening, ladies and gentlemen. This is your host, Don Wilson. Tonight, we're presenting a brand new story by the famous author of Rebecca, Jamaica Inn, Frenchman's Creek, and many other favorites, Miss Daphne du Maurier. Now, this new story, however, is far different from any of these, and in many ways far more exciting. It's a tale I am sure will haunt you for a long time to come. The title is simply The Birds, and our star is Mr. Herbert Marshall.

0: Our scene is London and the office of a successful publisher of books. With him sits Jenkins, his editor. Before them on the broad, shining surface of the desk is a manuscript, tattered, worn, its bulk held together with a bit of string.
1: Strange way to submit a story. You say there was no address on it?
2: No, the author left no address. But I wish you'd read it, sir.
1: You like it, huh? Do you think it's publishable?
2: I don't know. It's terrifying. I can't seem to get it out of my mind.
1: Hmm. All right, Jenkins, all right. I'll read it. But mind you, it better be good.
2: Just read it, sir.
1: Title? The Birds by John Waite. John Waite. John Waite.
3: My name is John Waite. I'm writing this as a minute record of what has happened thus far because I cannot help feeling that in the recounting of these events, I may, in some measure, come to an understanding of what has happened. And even, perhaps, why it has happened. The whole business is monstrous and overwhelming. And I'm not sure that human eyes will ever fall upon this, my journal. I am a writer of moderately successful fiction. And this small house on the Dover coast is my castle, which I share with my wife, my 16-year-old daughter, my mother-in-law, and one yellow canary. The canary. His name is Chippikins. No, I didn't name him. My mother-in-law did. Chippikins belongs to Mother Dobbs, and bringing him here was an open and shut case of coals to Newcastle. For Dover is alive with birds. And it has been my daily custom, work over, to sit at the cliff's edge and smoke my pipe and watch and listen. The birds, soaring and wheeling in great rushing flocks, flickering in a flat gray sheet just above the grassy slope of the hills, and then bursting all of a bunch, erupting into the sky, restless, ceaseless, ever moving, slashing as one in a perfect arc up, and then for a split moment, almost invisible as in their turning, the profile, thin as glass, presents itself against the sky. And then as one, in cadence, back again, and with a slow chorus, gone. Black and white, jackdaw and gull, mingling in strange, restless partnership, seeking some strange liberation, never satisfied, never still. Flocks of starlings rustling like silk, and the smaller birds, finches and larks, scattering from tree to hedge and back again. Compelled. By what? And below, the seabirds waiting for the tide. They have more patience. Oyster catchers, redshank, sandaling, and curlew watch by the water's edge, race the surface it sucks away, revealing the prize. Farther out, the fishermen. Slim, soaring gannets. Ancient, patient pelicans. Black gulls, gray gulls, pale gulls. Soaring, sighting, and plummeting. Wings folded. Feet tight in, beats out. Knife through the surface. Down in a flash of silver to the prey below. The autumn had been a long one. Mellow and soft. The leaves had lingered on the trees, red and gold, somehow reluctant to fall. The days grew hazy and benevolent, shortened imperceptibly. And with their passing, the birds seemed more restless, more driven, more agitated. My neighbor, the farmer, drove his tractor in long, even lines across the western hills, and his figure, silhouetted in the driver's seat, would be lost from time to time in the great cloud of wheeling, crying birds which followed his movements. And I remarked on this. Lots of birds around today.
4: Aye, there are more birds than usual, and daring too. One or two gulls came so close to my head this afternoon, I thought they'd knock my cap off. As it was, I could scarcely see what I was doing when they were overhead, and I had the sun in my eyes. I have a notion the weather will change. It'll be a hard winter. That's why the birds are so restless.
3: My friend the farmer said the weather would change on Tuesday, and he may have been right. I'm not certain. The fact is, the weather changed that night. And it was that night that it began. I've been asleep. What? What's that?
5: Hmm?
3: Oh, something at the window.
5: Go back to sleep, dear.
3: Well, I'm going to find out what it is. It was a bird. What kind, I could not tell. The wind must have driven it to shelter on the sill. I went back to bed and, feeling my knuckles wet, put my mouth to the scratch. The bird had drawn blood. I supposed it was frightened, panicked, seeking shelter. The wind was indeed very cold. The weather had turned.
5: John, are you awake?
3: Yes.
5: Into the window, will you, dear? It's rattling.
3: I've already seen to it, Megan. There's some bird out there trying to get in.
5: Shoo it away. Can't sleep with that noise.
3: All right, dear. What? No, get away. Out.
5: What was that? What happened?
3: They went for me.
5: Oh, John, you're still half asleep. Come back to bed.
3: No, I tell you they did.
5: Yes, dear, of course. Come to bed.
3: What was that?
5: Mother, and you.
3: I'll light a candle.
5: No, hurry.
3: I opened the door to our bedroom and crossed the landing to the room Jill shared with Mother Dobbs. It was pitch black in the room, and the air was filled with four birds. I could feel them all about me, and I swung my arms. They poured through the open window. They struck the walls and the ceiling.
6: Oh, Father!
3: Quickly, Jill, come out. Mother Hobbs!
6: I'm under the cover!
3: Run for the door! I slammed the door after them. I didn't want the birds spreading through the house. Now in the darkness they sensed me and dove for me, tiny beaks and evil claws set to pierce and tear. I seized the quilt from the bed, wound it over my head, and then, swinging a pillow at random, I went to work. I couldn't see what I was doing, but I could feel the thudding of their bodies. I swung, till my arm began to numb. How long I fought with them in the darkness, I do not know. At last, the beating of wings subsided and withdrew. And through the density of the quilt, I became aware of light. I waited, listened, but there was no sound. I dropped the quilt and stared about me in the cold gray light. Dawn and the open window had called the living birds. The dead lay on the floor. They were all small birds. Robins, finches, sparrows, blue tits, larks, bramblings. Birds that ordinarily kept to their own flocks. Now dead and still in a shambles of feathers and broken glass. Outside it was cold, bitter cold. And the earth had all the hard black look of frost. Not white frost to shine in the morning sun, but black frost that the east wind brings. And across the field, the sea, fiercer now with the burning tide, it broke and crashed in the bay. Of the birds, there was not a sign, not so much as a sparrow, nothing but the east wind and the sea.

0: Do you want the wireless left on?
1: Please, Mother.
2: Oh, easy, Meg. That stuff stings.
1: I suppose, too. Don't want these scratches to infect.
2: No, I suppose not.
0: I'd say you ought to thank the Almighty they didn't get in your eyes. That's what I'd say.
1: Yes, Mother.
0: Nasty little creatures. One would hardly believe they belong to the same species as little chippikins here. You're a proper little gentleman, aren't you, Master Chippikins? Not a bit like those horrid little savages, That's odd.
1: What?
0: He won't speak to me. Speak?

0: Their bodies filled the sack. The ground had frozen during the night. It was too hard to dig. I went down the cliff path to the beach. The sky was leaden. The sea was flat, calm, oily. Not a sound of birds. I kicked a hole in the sand. And as I did this, I saw them. The gulls. Out there. Riding the sea. What I had thought at first to be sea scab, wind froth, were gulls. Hundreds, thousands, tens of thousands. They rose and fell in the trough of the sea, silent, like a mighty fleet at anchor. To the eastward and to the west, the gulls were there. They stretched as far as the eye could reach in close formation, packed line on line. Somebody ought to know of this. Something should be said.
1: But what?
0: Could I call the police? Hello, constable? I want to report some birds. Oh, no, they think me mad. They think me drunk. Take my report with great politeness and thank me. But they were out there, waiting. Waiting. For what?
2: John, come quickly. It's on the wireless.
1: What?
2: About the birds.
3: From the Home Office at 11 a.m. today. Reports from all over the country are coming in hourly about the vast quantity of birds flocking above towns, villages, and outlying districts, causing obstruction and damage and even attacking individuals. It is thought that the Arctic airstream at present covering the British Isles is causing birds to migrate south in immense numbers, and that intense hunger may drive these birds to attack human beings. Householders are warned to see to their windows, doors, and chimneys, and to take reasonable precautions for the safety of their children. A further statement will be issued later.
0: There you see. Wait till Mr. Bell hears that. And just now, down on the beach, I saw a million gulls riding on the sea, waiting.
2: Waiting? Waiting for what, John?
0: I don't know. Well, the bulletin said the birds are hungry. In the shed were all sorts of boards and sheathings left over from the blackout days of the war, and I spent the next few hours putting these up. There was no thought of my novel this day. Actually, the writer is a lazy creature and welcomes any diversion from his work. Somehow this seemed to be something a little bigger than diversion.
2: Do you think that's really necessary, John?
0: I don't like to take chances.
2: But they were such little birds.
0: I'm not thinking of those.
2: Oh?
0: The gulls.
2: I see. Are you going to do the down the stairs, too?
0: I think I better.
2: A bit dark with the windows all boarded up.
0: At each window, the process was the same. I nailed the boards to the sills from within the rooms. And by the time I reached the kitchen, Meg and Mrs. Dobbs were listening to the wireless again.
3: The sky was so dense at 1 o'clock this afternoon that it seemed as if the city was covered by a vast black cloud. The birds settled on rooftops, on window ledges, and on chimneys. The sight has been so unusual that traffic came to a standstill in many thoroughfares. Work was abandoned in shops and offices, and the streets were, and still are, crowded with people standing about to watch the birds. We take you now to our roving microphone in Piccadilly Circus.
4: I've been standing here for hours. We cannot begin to describe the enormous variety of birds which are circling overhead. I have never seen anything like it. Standing beside me is a gentleman. What is your name, sir?
5: Jenkins, Peter Jenkins.
4: What do you think of the birds, Mr. Jenkins?
5: Oh, never saw nothing like it. I swear I never did.
4: Well, just before we went on the air, you were telling these people and myself about your cat. I wonder if you would mind repeating that for our air audience.
5: Oh, lummy, they wouldn't want to hear none of that.
4: Oh, I'm sure they would.
5: Well, I've got these three mouses, you see. Big bully and alley cats they are, hard as nails. And out where I live, the birds keep a wide berth around my cottage. Well, this morning I looked out of the window and saw what we all saw. And I says to my cats, I says, all right, men, Arthur, Freddy, and you, Leon, At an atom. You see, one of their jobs, McCat's jobs, that is, one of their jobs is to keep the birds scared out of the vegetable patch. So I opened the door and they started out. Then they saw all them birds. And they just turned around with their back hair all up and their tails looking like porcupines. They turned and run into the bedroom and under the bed and wouldn't come out for love or money or the dish of cold water I throwed at them.
4: Thank you, Mr. Peter Jiggins. Now we have a lady here at our microphone. What is your name, miss? Come on. There's nothing to be nervous about.
1: Well, what are you doing?
2: Oh, I thought I'd see if the American stations have heard about it.
6: Listen to the mockingbirds. Listen to the mockingbirds. The mockingbirds.
1: What's that? That's the American's reaction. They never do take a thing seriously.
4: It seems that we're having a little trouble with our mobile unit. A number of birds have settled on the antenna. Well, can't you chase them off or something? We've got to complete this broadcast. Try throwing something at them. I don't know, stones, anything. Ladies and gentlemen, we regret this unfortunate circumstance. I'm sure we'll have the situation straightened out in a moment. Would you please bear with us on this most unusual of all days? And now we return you to our main studio for a brief program of recorded music.

0: That ought to hold it.
1: If you want my opinion, it's all nonsense. That's what it is.
2: Oh, Mother.
1: Boarding this place up so we have to light the lamp, and it's only 3 in the afternoon.
0: Tell me, how much singing has Chippikins done today?
1: Not a note. He's off his feed, that's what. Look at him. He's so nervous and agitated. What with all your banging. See?
0: I saw. The bird seemed possessed. He flew from one corner to the other, his shiny black eyes flicking from one of us to another, yellow wings quivering.
3: John, look out there.
0: Where?
3: The ocean.
0: Hmm? Oh, you mean that cloud, that big black cloud?
2: It's not a cloud, John.
0: It was the gulls. A black mass of them that towered a mile high. They circled thousands upon thousands, lifting their wings against the wind. And they were silent. They made not a sound. They just went on soaring and circling, rising and falling, trying their strength against the cold east wind.
3: John, where are you going?
0: I'm going for Jill. I'll wait for her at the school bus stop. You keep the door closed.
3: Frightened?
0: Keep it closed until you hear me call.

0: Father, what are you doing here?
1: Come, Jill, hurry.
0: All right, but you look so funny. What is it?
1: Please, Jill, do hurry.
0: What's that strange cloud?
1: I can't tell you what. Let's race the rest of the way.
0: Oh, Father, you know I can beat you.
1: Oh, come on, then. Bet your shilling.
0: Wait a minute. Look at the clouds,
1: hurry,
0: Father.
1: Jill, in the name of heaven.
0: Why, it's birds. Look, Father, birds. And it's coming this way.
1: Run!
0: But they won't hurt us, will they?
2: Faster!
1: Almost there.

0: My wounds were, fortunately, not deep. Had the gannet struck, I would surely have been killed on my own doorstep. The other birds, black gulls, white gulls, and so forth, have pecked and torn, but they were as yet still inexperienced at attacking human beings, and so had done no very serious damage. My preparations have been most fortunate. Throughout the afternoon, the birds assailed the house without luck, and we sat in the kitchen and listened. We listened, and we watched Chippikins. The madness which had seized the other birds now was his, too. He glared at us with malevolent hatred in his tiny eyes, thrust his short, pointed beak at us through the golden bars of his cage, threw himself again and again at the little gate, hoping to break it down.
1: Oh, I'm afraid for him. He'll hurt himself.
0: Good.
1: Poor little man, he can't help himself. He must have caught something from all those awful birds outside.
0: Turn on the wireless. Let's have the wireless.
2: I'll do it.
3: Father.
0: What?
3: The school bus. Do you suppose the kids are all right?
0: Oh, yes, I wouldn't worry about it.
1: I hope so. Chippikins, do leave off that, darling. You'll hurt your little self. Yes, baby. Mama's here.
4: Oh, Father, what happened?
2: He bit me.
1: Here, look at my finger.
4: Oh, dear. I'll get the iodine.
1: And you can leave off that, John Waite.
0: As you said, Mother Dobbs, he can't help himself. I'm going upstairs and check things.

Upstairs, it seemed worse. What worried me most were the bedroom fireplaces. They were quite close to the roof, and I could hear many birds which had made their way down the chimneys. Now, with only a thin plywood thickness between them and the interior of the house, they screamed and scratched at the wood. I reinforced wherever I could, particularly on the windows. For wood, I tore the bottoms from the bureau drawers, knocked the panels out of several closet doors, tore down shelves wherever I could find them. And then, deciding it would be too dangerous to hazard a night upstairs in separate rooms, I started carrying down armfuls of bedding to the kitchen.

0: When I finish moving things, I lock both bedroom doors. If they should break through the bedroom windows or fireplaces during the night, the doors would hold them for a while. And perhaps in their mad jamming of the rooms, they would smother. Perhaps they would die. At the landing, I piled as much furniture as I could. Made a solid wall of bureaus, tables, chests, mattresses, and so forth. Now, should they break through the doors, they would have this third barrier to assail. But by that time, it would be over. Surely. I regarded my handiwork with some pride and wondered. Outside, I could hear the birds beating against the house. Wings brushing the surface, sliding, scraping, seeking a way of entry. The sound of many bodies pressed together, shuffling on the sills. Now and again, a thud, a crash, as some birds dived and fell. Many would kill themselves that way. But not enough. Never enough.
1: John?
0: Yes, Meg?
1: There's to be another report in a moment. The man said so.
0: Good.
1: Yeah, eat your cheese sandwich. It's good.
0: Oh, thank you.
2: This is London calling. A national emergency was proclaimed at 4 o'clock this afternoon. Measures are being taken to safeguard the life and property of the population, but it must be understood that these are not easy to effect immediately, owing to the unforeseen and unparalleled nature of the present crisis.
3: Unparalleled? Get him.
2: Every householder must take precautions through his own building, and where several people live together, as in flats and apartments, they must unite to do the utmost they can to prevent entry. It is absolutely imperative that every individual stay indoors tonight, and that no one at all remain on the streets or roads or anywhere without doors. The birds, in vast numbers, are attacking anyone on sight, and have already begun an assault upon buildings. But these, with due care, should be impenetrable. The population is asked to remain calm and not to panic. Owing to the exceptional nature of the emergency, there will be no further transmission from any broadcasting station until 7 a.m. tomorrow.

0: wish we had a gramophone. Father, could I have a gramophone for my birthday?
1: Yes, sweetheart, a gramophone. It shall have the best that money can buy.
0: Mother, did you hear that?
2: Yes, Angel, I heard. Now, suppose we all go to bed. It's been a long day.
1: Wait.
2: Shh. What is it?
1: Good old RAF. I wonder what they intend doing.
2: What was that, I wonder?
1: Oh, probably a bomb of some sort. I wouldn't worry about it.
2: Well, I must say, I feel better now.
1: Mother Dobbs, mind you say goodnight to Chippikins.
2: I'm not speaking to him, the ungrateful little wretch.
1: That booming, I knew the sound. The sound of an exploding plane. And I remember tales of flyers who have blundered into flocks of geese and ducks. Bodies that splintered propellers and smashed windshields. And what could pilots do against birds? Suicidal birds. But at least it showed that somewhere in the country they were trying. Somewhere in some small back room at this very moment they were thinking, working. And they would succeed. They had to. Had to. Had to.
3: John. John, wake up.
1: What is it?
3: John, they're gone. Listen.
1: What's the time?
3: 10 o'clock.
1: 10? That means the tide has turned. It's on the ebb. I wonder, Meg, do you suppose it could be that they only attack with the flood tide?
3: I don't know, dear. What are you going to do?
1: Where's the flashlight?
2: On the mantel.
1: I'm going outside.
4: What's happening?
2: The birds, they're gone, Mother.
4: Gone, you say?
2: Yes, John's going to have a look about.
4: Oh, don't you do it.
1: And why not?
4: They're all out there waiting.
2: Oh, Mother.
4: Waiting all around the door silently for you to open it.
3: John, do you suppose that...
1: Well, there's one way to find out.

0: was a scene of such violent death as few men have witnessed. All about me, wherever I threw the torch, lay their bodies, drifted as snow drifts, as sand drifts, their eyes bright in death, twinkling in unwinking points of fire. It was silent. So silent. Yet I had the feeling that out there, somewhere, there was life. There was a shovel near the door, and I put it to use. First, I cleared a path from the door to the side of the house, and there I flashed my torch up. Every pane of glass had been smashed. The jagged edges flashed back my light. Many had birds impaled on them. Beyond, I saw the boards. They looked roughened and strange. There were flecks and streaks of blood on the boards, and a fine crisscross of splinters where the thousands upon thousands of bills had driven again and again into the wood. I shoveled the birds up against the windows and jammed them with my hands into the broken panes. Piled them on the sills and the cracks. A futile gesture. With the flood tide, another wave of assaulters would come and drive through these. But it would take time. And we needed time.
1: John, what are we going to do now?
0: I ought to go over to the farmers. They've got food there and wood. I need more wood.
1: Well, you're not to go. I won't let you go. I'll not be left here alone, John.
0: All right, Meg. I'll wait until morning, until the next ebb tide.
1: Sorry.
0: I understand you.
1: John, what's that?
0: Where?
1: On the hill. See? Fire.
0: It was just next to the spot where I'd spoken to the farmer as he drove his tractor. How long ago? 2 days? 2 months? On the same little hillside. One of the planes, Meg. Come on, let's go back to bed.

0: The second attack was much worse. There was something different about it, something I found difficult to analyze. And while I was thinking about it, I watched the canary. He too had been quiet during the lull, but now he stormed and raged again, beat at the bars of his cage. And I thought of the birds in cages all over the world. Parrots, lovebirds, peacocks, yes, and ostriches. What of the ostriches? And the great red flamingos and the big swans in the parks with their powerful wings and beaks.
1: Father, what's that noise?
0: Noise?
1: From the chimney.
0: I don't know. Let's see. Sounds like... sounds like they're trying to get at us through this chimney. We've got the fire. Get too low.
2: John, do something.
0: Here, give me that can of paraffin oil. Now then, everybody stand back.
2: Careful.
0: Back. This will clear them out. That's got it. Jill, you keep the fire up. Don't spare the wood.
1: All right, Father.
2: I'll start the promise. We'll have some cocoa.
0: Good idea.
1: Shall I check and see what's happening upstairs?
0: No, Jill. You watch the fire. Keep it blazing.
3: Poor Chippy King.
0: Now what?
3: He's hurt his wing against the bar.
0: Has he really?
3: Silly looking man. Mama warned you.
0: At the head of the stairs, I pushed the barricade aside and listened at the bedroom doors. They'd broken in, and I could hear them screaming and scratching at the thin doors. And with the scratching, I became conscious of a new sound. It sounded like talons. Could the hawks have taken over what the gulls had failed to do? The hawks. The birds of prey. Buzzards. Kestrels. Falcons. I'd forgotten the birds of prey. And as I listened, I could hear the soft patter of thousands of feet across the floors of the bedroom and the sounds of talons, of splintering wood. I rebuilt the barricade, descended into the kitchen. The others had not yet noticed that soft patter just above our heads. I prayed that they would not. Outside, the birds continued to dash against the ground, against the walls. Those were the herring gulls, the suicide boys, kamikaze fighters. They had no brains. The blackbats were something different. They knew what they were doing. So did the buzzards, the hawks. I thought of the things to do in the morning. There were so many things we needed to withstand siege. A car. If I could hire a car between the tides and use it to carry things. Food. Oil for the stove. Lumber and nails. Sheets of metal for the windows. Oh, so many things. I wondered. And worried. And dozed.

0: John, it's 7. Don't you want to hear what the wireless has to say?
1: Yes.
0: It's 20 after. I can't understand it.
1: Don't touch the knob. Leave it on the home station.
0: I thought if I just jiggled it a bit.
1: No, they've made a mistake. They meant they'd go on at 8, not 7.
0: Oh, and that must be it. It's 10 after 8, John.
2: Maybe it's broken.
1: No, I've checked that. It's working all right.
2: Birds are letting up.
1: Shh. I thought I heard something. No, nothing yet.
0: Oh, 9 o'clock's passed. There's nothing on the wireless. Nothing.
1: I know.
0: What does it mean, John?
1: Don't you see?
2: Not even the shortwave. Not even the code phase.
1: No.
2: Birds are gone. Look at Chippikin sleeping.
1: Sure is someone, somewhere in the world. Some one of the countless transmitters.
0: Shall we open the door?
1: Yes, there's a lot to do before the next flood tide.

0: We pause now for station identification.
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2: And now we return to The Birds, starring Mr. Herbert Marshall as John Waite.

0: single brief glimpse through the open door was enough. I slammed it and paused to consider this new dilemma. The birds were out there, silent and watchful, waiting. Not a single one flew. They stood across the yard and in the fields, perched on the fence and on bushes and in the trees. All silent, watchful, and waiting.
1: What are we going to do?
0: I don't know.
2: They didn't move, just like chippikins, every one of them.
0: Yes. Here, chippikins. Here's my finger, see? Go on, take a bite.
2: He won't move.
1: Is he asleep?
0: No. No, he seems drugged or exhausted.
1: What are you doing?
0: Look at them. They're just sitting there. Here, give me that book. There.
2: It's like they're all hypnotized.
0: I'm going to the farm.
1: Then you'd better take me.
2: Me too, Father, please.
0: All right. I guess we better all go. There'll be things to carry. Bundle up warm now. It's bitter cold out there. We went by way of the field. I didn't want to risk the road. It was a strange gray day, funereal, and the birds all about us, black and silent and waiting. These were the land birds. Out on the bay, I saw the endless gray carpet of seabirds, riding the soft swells of the ebb tide, and waiting.
2: Well, there it is.
3: Oh, they did have a time of it.
4: Yes. John, hadn't you better go in alone?
0: Yes. Yes, I think you three had better wait here.
3: I want to go with you.
0: No. I want you to stay and take care of your mother.
4: Look, John, the cows are unharmed.
2: And the sheep.
0: I guess it wasn't them the birds were after.
3: Poor thing, she wants milking.
0: Good idea. There are some buckets over there in the shed, Joe. You and Mother Dobbs milk some of the cows.
4: And I'll come with you, John.
0: Sure you want to?
4: Yes.
0: All right. Here in the yard, the birds sat motionless, watching. And on the roof of the house, and in the trees, and on the sills of the broken windows. Sprawled near the back door, I found the farmer's body. Inside, the place was a shambles. But the larder in the storeroom was intact, and we took sacks of flour and a tub of butter, and sugar and tinned meats. Supplies for a siege. Upstairs, sprawled by the telephone, was the farmer's wife.
4: I want to try the wireless.
0: Oh, it's no use. Here, carry these things out of the car. We have much time, you know.
4: We're taking their car?
0: Yes.
4: Is it right?
0: Call it a neighborly loan, if you like.
4: We'll need more oil for the stove.
0: Yes, I'll get it. Come on, Meg, we have work to do. The farmer had been planning to build a new silo, and stacked in the barn were large sheets of galvanized iron. I found snips, too, and a keg of nails. I was racing against time. The second trip I made alone. This time I was in search of lumber, hardwood. I tore up the flooring in the hall of the farmhouse. There was a bale of barbed wire. I tied it to the back of the car. And as a final, futile gesture, I went upstairs to the telephone. Oh, brother. One last look round. It was growing late. And the final gesture. Man lives not by bread alone. I took their gramophone.

0: As I came down the little lane to our door, I glanced out to sea and my heart stood still. I couldn't believe my eyes. There were ships there. Great battleships, three of them. The Royal Navy. Throughout the proud history of this isle. In time of crisis. No, I was wrong. The Navy was not there. The gulls were rising from the sea. The tide was turning. Help me quickly. It's time.
1: All right. Come on, Jill. Over. Quickly. We'll have to leave the rest.
0: Yes, hurry. In the house.
2: The gramophone.
0: No, not now.
2: It'll only take a minute. Help her.
0: Oh, here then. You take the records.
2: What?

0: Sorry.
1: What?
0: That sound upstairs.
1: They're in.
0: Oh.
1: I'm going to build a barricade at the foot of the stairs.
0: Can you do it entirely?
1: I've got to.
0: And at the door. Sound is different there somehow.
1: Don't worry about it.
0: All right, dear.
2: Mr. Chippikins, you're an evil little man.
3: Father?
1: What?
3: These are all Harry Lauder.
1: Really?
3: Every single one.
0: Well, now, Jay, it may seem a little old-fashioned to you, but your father and I used to find him quite entertaining. And we were courting.
3: Did you really?
1: There was a soft scratching at the windows. This didn't bother me. Those were the small birds. But at the door were the hawks. There I would put up sheets of metal, but that meant nails, and the nails were in the car. Still, I had the snips. Oh, there were so many things to do. Fortifications to erect. A plan of defense to follow.

I have done all I can until the next ebb tide. The barbed wire stands in the hole. I intend to nail it across the outside of the windows. I don't think they will be able to get through that. And the galvanized metal is cut to size. And when I get the nails, I will put it up. I am becoming distressed about the main door. The falcons, the hawks, the birds of prey continue to dig at it. But if we can but survive this phase of the attack, we may make out. We have food and fuel for a week. But with each new attack, they grow more intelligent. Their numbers are increasing steadily. When will it end? How will it end? And as I sit here staring at the pages I have written, I cannot help wondering why. Why the Almighty has decreed that this is to be the end.

0: this the entire manuscript, Jenkins?
1: Yes, sir. That's all there is.
0: Well, you're our editor. What do you make of it?
1: I'm not quite sure, sir. I wish I could talk with the author about it, but as I told you, the story was submitted with no address. I haven't been able to find a trace of John Waite.
0: Undoubtedly, he's one of those curious, shabby fellows who live in squalor and great prophetic visions. You know the sort.
1: That's it, sir.
0: What?
1: Prophetic. That's what the story is. Almost a warning.
0: Oh? In what way, Jenkins?
1: Well, sir, I think it has to do with nature and her system of checks and balances. You see, what he's saying is that a man, with his ever-recurring wars, his new weapons of destruction, threatens to destroy not only himself, but all forms of life. And nature might find a way to prevent this.
0: By wiping out man, you mean? Getting rid of him?
1: Yes, sir. Nature, or the Almighty, call it what you will, just isn't going to allow all life to come to an end. And so, through the birds, it will quite simply take care of the situation.
0: Yes, Jenkins. Perhaps that's it. Perhaps. Who knows?

0: And now, once again, here is our star, Mr. Herbert Marshall.
1: You know, Don, it was a pleasure doing a story as odd as the birds, even though I do think you billed me incorrectly.
0: What do you mean, Bart?
1: Well, after all, I was scarcely the star of the piece when you considered the gulls and the gannets. Villains that they were, they ran the whole show.
0: Well, I suppose you're right, Bart, but after all, we couldn't bill a bird.
1: Bill a bird, indeed.
0: You made me say it, Bart, but seriously, you still like birds, don't you?
1: Oh, of course I do. But now I understand something I never did before.
0: What's that?
1: You remember during the war we had airplane spotters, men and women, too, who spent hours scanning the skies on watch for the enemy?
0: Oh, yes, yes, of course.
1: Well, tonight I think I've at last discovered what bird watchers are for.
0: Well, I give up. But anyway, thank you, Herbert Marshall, for being with us tonight.
1: It was a great pleasure. Good night, everybody.

Well, well, well. Here we are. And that was The Birds. That's what that was. That's what it was. It was The Birds.

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It's a lot of ways to redeem your invitation, and however you've done so, I appreciate it. Until next time, this has been the Gold Room. Bye-bye. Nighty-night.

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It is 6 a.m. Monday, May 4th. It's time for Sunrise and Grind. Happy May 4th, everybody.

0: There will be times when the struggle seems impossible. I know this already. Alone, unsure, dwarfed by the scale of the enemy. Remember this. Freedom is a pure idea. It occurs spontaneously and without instruction. Random acts of insurrection are occurring constantly throughout the galaxy. There are whole armies, battalions, that have no idea that they've already enlisted in the cause. Remember that the frontier of the rebellion is everywhere, and even the smallest act of insurrection pushes our lines forward. And then remember this. The Imperial need for control is so desperate because it is so unnatural. Tyranny requires constant effort. It breaks. It leaks. Authority is brittle. Oppression is the mask of fear. Remember that. And know this. The day will come when all these skirmishes and battles, these moments of defiance, will have flooded the banks of the Empire's authority, and then there will be one too many. One single thing will break the siege. Remember this. Try.
1: Another day. Another day to start all over again.

0: Hey, you're listening to WXOX LP Louisville. This is Sunrise and Grind. I am DJ Foo. I am here with super producer Shelly and also Fiddlesticks. Good morning, everybody.
1: Good morning, Foo.
2: Good morning.
0: Hey, let me figure out the volume here. That's a little better.
1: What?
0: Oh, happy May the 4th, everybody.
1: Hope, and also with you.
0: hope you like some Star Wars, because that's the theme today. May the 4th be with you. We've got some announcements here before we get back into some music, but stick around. Coming up at 6:30, we've got the community calendar, and then Fiddlesticks will take the reins for the next half hour to take us up to 7 o'clock, and then at 7:30, we've got our concert calendar. But first, let me tell you some stuff here. Seen in a Daydream, new exhibition by Matt Tucker. 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This just in, the weekend starts on Wednesday. Take it sleazy with Jackson and company as we fix up for a weeknight rage with a soundtrack of rock and roll, punk, garage, and glam from around the world. That's every Wednesday here on WXOX. All right, let's get back into the music. I've got the, you know what? I think Fiddlesticks, I think you're going to appreciate this one.
1: Lay it on me.
0: All right, this is first, let me tell you about who all we heard. We heard, of course, we open up the show with John Williams, and the main title and the Blockade Runner theme from Star Wars Episode IV. Came out 49 years ago, 1977. Right after that, we heard brand new Modest Mouse, Picking Dragon's Pockets. That is off of the forthcoming album called An Eraser and a Maze that is going to be out in June.
1: Looking forward to it.
0: Yeah. Right after that, we heard Cobarde? Yeah, Cobarde with the Cumbia Imperial.
1: That was delightful.
0: Well, if you liked spins on Star Wars themes with, you know,
1: we're in the right place.
0: Yeah, yeah, absolutely. So this next one is from Masayoshi Takanaka, and this is the it's off of his album Brazilian Skies, and this is the Star Wars Samba. Oh yeah.
1: Bam.
0: Stick around, everybody.

0: Good morning, and thanks for tuning in to Sunrise and Grind. I'm DJ Foo, here with Fiddlesticks and Super Producer Shelly. We have a special May the 4th Star Wars edition. May the 4th be with you. All right, we heard during that last set. What did we hear during the last set? We heard some... I think it was some Jack White, G.O.D. and the Broken Ribs. That was brand new Jack White. Following that, we heard Deadhead by Fox Warren. Came out in 2025. And we heard the Star Wars Samba with Masayoshi Takanaka. And we heard some Japanese Breakfast, Orlando's in Love. That was a surprise addition to the show. And then we also had Fett's Vet with MC Chris. I'm sure there's one or two Adult Swim fans that are up at this hour that remember MC Chris. What was that?
1: Doesn't he go by another name as well? perhaps MC Pee-Pants?
0: Yeah, MC Pee-Pants on Aqua Teen Hunger Force. Yeah. Yeah, he played... I want candy. All right. What we're listening to right now is Patrick Gleason. It's Star Wars selections from the motion picture played on the world's most advanced synthesizer. It's the full title of the album. And this one I found a couple weeks ago when we were having a garage sale. I had a giant tub of vinyl that I'd forgotten about, and I don't remember ever buying this album. I mean, I bought it used... But, yeah, this is straight... I think it was 1978 or 79 when this came out.
2: Do you remember what the synthesizer was?
0: I believe EMU. E, capital M, lowercase U. I'll double-check that, but...
2: I hope Brother John's out there listening, and I'm sure that I'm going to wait for a text here. See if he will fill us in.
0: All right, it is 6:32 a.m. I've got to read a community calendar here. Let me tell you about what's going on in our universe. Let me turn this music down just a hair. All right. Tonight at Planet of the Tapes at 7:30 p.m., it's Monday Night Mike. Magwar at 10 p.m., it's Spooner's Late Night Karaoke. That's every Monday and Wednesday after Magwar Metal Monday. Then... at Zanzibar tonight at 8 p.m., the Bizarre Bazaar presents Attack of the Tassels, a Star Wars burlesque tribute.
2: It is excellent.
0: Excellent.
2: I know that's probably not FCC compliant, but it's fun.
0: Yeah, at Zanzibar tonight, 8 o'clock, Bizarre, Attack of the Tassels. Monday, that's tonight, at Whirling Tiger at 7 p.m., trivia night in the front lounge. Magbar on Tuesday. That's their trivia night with free slice and a pint. That's at 7 p.m. Planet of the Tapes. Also, Tuesday's just a good trivia day all around. Planet of the Tapes on Tuesday, 7:30 TV trivia with Greg. And then on Wednesday over at Planet of the Tapes is Monster Monster, where they have actors and comedians playing a session of Dungeons and Dragons with the audience as participants as well. Thursday the 7th, Magbar is Bring Your Own Vinyl Night. That happens every Thursday at Magbar. And we also have happening at Planet of the Tapes. 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Go check out the new talent at the Pearl School of Burlesque. Planet of the Tapes, 8 p.m. All right, I've cut into your time way too much, Fiddlesticks. What you got for us today?
2: Let's cue it up. You ready?
0: Maybe. We'll give it a shot, right?
2: And...
3: hello, dear friends. It's so beautiful up here, dear friends. It's so clean. Yes, dear friends, there's no drunken drivers here. No broken glass. No air. Over.
4: White lightning! blinding white lightning. This is ground beef control. Do you read me? Over.
3: I read only good books. Over.
4: You must be way out there, Pastor. Over.
3: I'm high, all right. But not on false drugs. I'm high on the real thing. Powerful gasoline, a clean windshield, and a shoe shine. Over.
4: He's turning over!
3: Get thee behind me!
4: Are you in danger, Pastor?
3: All right, Roger. Just a little argument with my co-pilot. And guess what, Rog? The little red needle's pointing to E. And while that's always stood for excellent in my book, I guess it means I'm out of gas. You'll have to sing me and my friends, my favorite, Hymn 15's

hands, I'm down, I'm grounded, safe and sound, trailing clouds of glory I'm down, and I'm marching, yes, dear friends, I'm marching to dinner.

네. And if we hadn't flew out at snowstorm, we'd be there to January.

0: listening to WXOX LP Louisville, Sunrise and Grind, DJ Foo, Super Producer Shelley. I am DJ Fiddlesticks, and we are listening to the concert band of the U.S. Army Field Band, so you can get those children on the bus,
1: march them right out
0: one
1: there.
0: One of those schools that starts at 7:15, I'm sure you're already there. So
1: or one of those that cut buses.
0: Yeah. Yeah, so field drills and you're on your sidewalk. Prior to that, we had Dr. John, Shoofly Marches On, and this one is called, by the way, the field band is playing The Thunderer by Sousa.
1: Oh, like these people don't know that.
0: Well,
1: I mean,
0: maybe they don't. I don't know.
1: Huge Sousa heads.
0: I don't
1: listen
0: know.
1: To
0: I don't know
1: Sunrise and Grind.
0: You had the Imperial March laid out. I knew that that was going to be a go. And like, what else do I have? So I'm keeping the March theme. We had some Graham Parsons in there doing Brass Buttons. Tony Joe White doing Stockholm Blues. Jackie DeShannon, It's So Nice. I forgot to mention Alan Hawkshaw with his Mohawks project doing Studio 69, also known as the Dave Allen at Large theme song. 10cc with Good Morning Judge for all those shtups that got out of line this weekend. One way or the other, either at a party or at the. So I hope you get out of the Hooskow if you deserve to be out of the Hooskow. So for all the people that have arraignments this morning, that's for you. Hope you had a good derby. Hope it was worth it. And we began with the Marching to Shibboleth song from Firesign Theater's Don't Crush That Dwarf, Hand Me the Pliers album, which some people know all of the Monty Python stuff. I don't know all the Monty Python stuff, but I sure know a whole bunch of Firesign Theater.
1: Yeah.
0: Enough to annoy people.
1: I was introduced through Dr. Demento to Firesign Theater.
0: We were lucky kids.
1: Yeah, we were very privileged to have Dr. Demento.
0: And a quick note for you commuters out there in the Louisville metro area that are planning to be on 65 South and take the 135 exit. No, you're not.

0: No, you're not. And you're not going to be. Not for a long time, because it's closed. And
1: 135
0: is a St. Catherine Street exit, and this is the next step in that restore the elevated highway, that stretch of 65 yeah. between Hospital Curve and the fairgrounds. So,
2: tis the season. We drove up north and passed through Indiana this weekend, and yeah, there was a good 80-mile stretch of nothing but construction.
0: 80? Wow.
2: Well, it may have been more like 40. But
0: that's still, yeah, that's still a lot.
2: Lots of new bridges and stuff.
0: So, thanks, America. All right.
2: Was that all this? What about the True Love?
0: Oh, the Marching Girls. There's a theme here. True Love. That's it.
2: All right.
0: That's all I got.
2: All right.
0: That's
2: thanks. All
0: thank you.
2: As always, you bring so much.
0: I try to match the vibe, my friend.
2: All right. We're celebrating May 4th today, the unofficial Star Wars holiday. May the 4th be with you.
0: And also with you.
2: And we're going to continue our Star Wars-themed selections. Right now we're going to hear Chewbacca. This is off of the soundtrack to the movie Clerks. Stick around. We got a concert calendar coming up at the bottom of the hour.
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0: can you Han Solo?
1: I don't like sand. 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

And hey, how about that nutty Star Wars bar? Can you forget all the creatures in there? And hey, Darth Vader in that black and evil mask, did he scare you as much as he scared me? Ah!

0: Good morning, everybody. You're listening to Sunrise and Grind on WXOX LP Louisville. It is Monday, May 4th, 7:25 a.m. May the 4th be with you, everyone. We've got a very special Star Wars-themed show today. Thanks for indulging. I do love me some Star Wars.
1: You're not alone.
0: All right, let me tell you about who we heard during that last set. We started off with the song Chewbacca from the Clerks soundtrack. We then heard False Advertising doing Next Big Thing. And we heard a clip of from SNL from back in, I think it was 1980 maybe, when that one aired. That was Star Wars performed by Bill Murray as Nick the Lounge Singer with the incomparable Paul Schaefer on piano.
1: At his organ.
0: Yes, Paul Schaefer at his organ. We had, after that, we had Don't Speak by Culture Wars. We heard an internet ancient song from, it had to be the late 90s. It was a flash animation called Star Wars Gangster Rap. So if you were you were part of that generation that was online all the time watching Flash animations, you probably came across that one. After Star Wars Gangster Rap, we heard Chance to Bleed, Kurt Vile. And then finally, we heard some John Williams, the Cantina Band song from Star Wars A New Hope, Episode 4. All right.
1: And a note from just in, Patrick Gleason played that Memory Moog synth on that 1978 album that you found in your garage.
0: How did you find that?
1: One of our regular listeners, Brother John.
0: Brother John, thank you.
1: Came in clutch.
0: Thank you, and hey, if you want that album, it's yours, man. All right.
1: Operators are standing by.
0: So, about the Cantina song, the Cantina Band song, I'm going to test your knowledge of the Star Wars universe. I'm sure it's vast. So,
1: George knows more than I do.
0: George Lucas I don't know if say bad, but he's notorious for just awful naming of characters and things in the universe. They have another vulgar term for his naming convention that I can't say on the air, but
1: what does it rhyme with?
0: Well, they the fans refer to Star Wars names as glub shoot-os, except not shoot. Because all of the names are just, like, Glub Shooto might just be a character in Star Wars because the names are so bad. Like, there's no reused names.
1: Char Char.
0: Right. There's not two Hans. There's not two Lukes in the entire galaxy. So, anyway, George Lucas called the style of music in Star Wars, and you'll see it in, like, other Star Wars movies when they're in bars, he called that style of music, he gave it a specific name. Do you know what that name is?
1: No, sir, I do not.
0: And he came up with this with a straight face.
1: Super producer Shelley.
0: Super producer Shelley.
1: Oh.
0: We'll chime in there. Do you know what it is?
2: Yeah. Isn't it kind of dirty, too?
0: Well, no, because that's the name that he gave.
2: That's the name he gave it.
0: Yeah.
2: He referred to it not as jazz, but as jizz.
0: Yeah, it's jizz.
1: Okay.
0: Yeah. So, canonically, that style of music is called jizz up until a couple of years ago. I think in 2023, there was an extended universe novel where the author changed it to Jats, J-A-T-Z. So, it kind of sounds like Jads, like jazz. Which, you know, I know that was what George was going for, but George being George, just picked the wrong name. Anyway,
1: he's so wholesome.
0: So, given that the name used to be jizz, What were the performers, the people who, like, sang songs and performed jizz songs, do you know what they were called?
1: Help me out.
2: I don't know for sure, but it seems like they would be jizz artists.
0: No, they are jizz whalers.
2: Jizz whalers.
0: Yes. Yeah, some other famous jizz whalers in the Star Wars universe is Max Rebo, and also is it Figurin Dan and the Modal Nodes, I think, is the name of the band in the Star Wars cantina. But yeah, I like the Modal Nodes. I think it's a good band name. All right, enough trivia.
1: Thank you.
0: So, I enjoy the Star Wars universe. I don't like George Lucas's naming conventions, but
1: I don't know. I'm starting to like it. It's just it's a hate love.
0: All right, let me tell you about some stuff going or some news. We've got the Louisville Leopard Percussionists will present their annual big gig on Sunday, May 10th at 2 p.m. at Brown Theater. 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A Saturday is noon to 1. Although this past Saturday, DJ Drea filled in with Yatu Sabes and did a whole show of Conga, and that was fantastic. I loved listening to that show. Tell you about some other things going on. 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No Vogon poetry allowed.
1: No Vogon poetry. For the love of Zaphod and all that's holy.
0: Four to the Floor brings you timeless rhythm of the 4-4 beat in pure electronic form. It's all things house. It's soulful. It's deep. It's tech. It's new disco. It's indie dance. And everything in between. That's Fridays 8 to 10 with Wild Bill. 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
1: We heart some Bill.
0: We heart some Bill. That's some don't miss radio. All right. As we do on 7:30, although I'm late today, let's blow through this. Concert calendar coming to town this week, Zanzibar, Tuesday, 8 p.m. It's Khaki, Holiday Holdover, and Meeting Street. 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Wednesday at 8 p.m. at Zanzibar, Black Marble with Modiste and John Moods. The Monarch, 7 p.m. on Thursday, is Bedford, Cat Rivers, and The Second Sight. Planet of the Tapes on the 7th has Thunderdome. Oh, wait, that's a comedy event. My bad, put it on the wrong calendar, folks. Anyway, a comedy event, Planet of the Tapes, 8 p.m. Thursday, Thunderdome. Zanzibar at 7 p.m. on Thursday, though, is having Lunar Vacation, with a backing artist to be announced. 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Meekest, Serpent Moon Overdrive, Necro Moon, and Nice to Know You. 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Zanzibar at 8 p.m. on Saturday, The Blind Shades, Zuzu Yaya, with Condors in the System, and Baby Bones. 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So if you want some Kate Justice, you can catch Kate at The Monarch on Saturday and on Sunday at Magbar. 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The Monarch on Sunday is the Community Jazz Jam and Potluck. That's at 3 p.m. on Sunday. Zanzibar at 8 p.m. on Sunday. Human Zoo with an opening act to be announced. That is the concert calendar lineup. You know what? I might as well just do one more little announcement here, and then we'll just play music all the way to the end of the show. 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Not gonna use the George Lucas.
1: No, it is jazz.
0: It is jazz. This is human, our timeline, yes. Jazz. The cool kids say that jazz liner notes are the best liner notes. Whether you agree or need convincing, check out 6 Degrees of Jazz, featuring a different side artist each show. 6 Degrees of Jazz celebrates the music from all its eras and in all its forms, and those amazing people you read about on the back of album covers. My early morning brethren, Steve Cook.
1: Worth your time.
0: Worth your time.
1: Yet another reason to get up early.
0: All right. Hey, we're going to get back into the music now. This next track I was reminded of from Ricky Raddick's show on Saturday. He was he played a song by Guadalcanal Diary, and he said that Flip Flop was a tape that he wore out in college. And that reminded me, in that same stash of vinyl that I found the Patrick Gleason album in, I have my still in shrink wrap, hardly played copy of Flip Flop. I think it was a radio station copy, and it had a price tag on it. I'd bought it at a used record shop, but it was I'd bought it years ago and forgotten that I even had it. So anyway, I'm going to play my favorite track off of the Flip Flop album from Guadalcanal Diary. And Mr. Erratic, this one's for you.
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0: I don't know where the time goes. This is the fastest 2 hours on radio. I'm DJ Fu. You're listening to Sunrise and Grind on WXOX with Fu and Fiddle Six in the Morning. We've got maybe one more song left in us before we go, but I want to tell you about who we listened to before the show ends. We started out the last set with Guadalcanal Diary with Vista.
1: That was a good time trip.
0: Yeah, I hadn't heard that in a really long time. So, hey, thanks, Ricky Erratic, for jogging my memory. Blink-182 did A New Hope. And apparently they're pretty big Star Wars fans. Kick Out the Jams. It was a cover by the Presidents of the United States. Then we heard The Effers with I Like It Like That. And we just heard brand new Oliver Tree with Superhero. All right, folks, we're gonna close out the show with The Saga Begins, Weird Al Yankovic. We'll talk to you all next week. Thanks for tuning in. Stick around for Democracy Now! After this.
1: Keep the faith.
0: Keep the faith. Yeah, may the 4th be with you. And remember, Empire was bad guys.

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1: This is Democracy Now!
2: This is the biggest setback for abortion rights since the Supreme Court overturned Roe v. Wade almost 4 years ago. And yet, the abortion rights movement was far more prepared this time around and had contingency plans in place for a court decision restricting access to abortion.
1: A federal appeals court Friday blocked the mailing of abortion pills, restricting access to one of the most common means of abortion in the United States. We'll speak with the nation's abortion access correspondent, Amy Littlefield. Then the latest on the global Samud flotilla.
3: On April 29th, Israeli occupation forces kidnapped over 170 participants from the global Samud flotilla in international waters in Greece's search and rescue zone. 2 days ago, many of us were released, but two organizers from the flotilla remain on board, Tiago Avila and Saif Abukreshek.
1: Two Samud activists who were not released, a Brazilian and a Palestinian with Spanish citizenship, say they were beaten and blindfolded. We'll speak to another two members of the flotilla. Then Iran says two missiles hit a U.S. Navy vessel in the Strait of Hormuz. The U.S. is denying it. We'll get the latest. All that and more coming up. Welcome to Democracy Now!, democracynow.org, The War and Peace Report. I'm Amy Goodman. Two missiles hit a U.S. Navy vessel in the Strait of Hormuz earlier today after it ignored warnings from Iran's Revolutionary Guard to halt. That's according to Iranian state media. The U.S. is denying it. Iran says the strike came as President Trump announced the U.S. will begin guiding ships through the Strait of Hormuz starting today, deploying guided missile destroyers, more than 100 aircraft, and 15,000 U.S. service members. Tehran immediately rejected the move. A senior Iranian official warned any U.S. interference in the strait would be considered a ceasefire violation. President Trump said he'd reviewed Iran's 14-point peace proposal, but warned the U.S. could resume strikes. Iran's foreign minister said a deal was just inches away, but accused U.S. negotiators of making maximalist demands. No further talks have been scheduled. At least two other vessels were also struck in the Strait of Hormuz over the weekend, though all crew members were reported safe. Meanwhile, U.S. gas prices have now reached $4.45 a gallon, up nearly 50% since the war began. According to Iran's Ministry of Health, U.S.-Israeli strikes have killed at least 3,375 people, including 376 children. The U.S. military has confirmed 13 combat deaths and 381 service members wounded. In Washington, D.C., an anti-war protester climbed the Frederick Douglass

0: bridge to protest the U.S. war in Iran, pitching a tent for 3 days. This is President Trump speaking in Florida Friday.
1: We get the radical left to say, we're not winning. We're not winning. They don't have any military left. It's unbelievable. It's actually, I believe it's treasonous. Okay, you want to know the truth? It's treasonous.
0: Israel's military issued new forced displacement orders this weekend for more than 10 towns and villages in southern Lebanon, including areas north of Litani River, beyond its current zone of occupation. Israeli attacks killed at least 41 people Saturday, despite a ceasefire that's been in place since mid-April. Israel claims its attacks target Hezbollah, but many of the dead were civilians. According to the Lebanese Health Ministry, Israel's killed 2,659 people since March 2nd. More than 1 million people, roughly a fifth of Lebanon's population, have been displaced. Two members of a Gaza-bound humanitarian aid flotilla have appeared before an Israeli court after they say they were abducted from their ships in international waters and brought to Israel for interrogation. On Sunday, the court extended the imprisonment of Spanish national Saif Abukeshek and Brazilian national Thiago Avila by 2 days, though authorities have not brought any charges against them. Avila told his lawyers he'd been subjected to extreme brutality after his abduction, including being, quote, dragged face down across the floor and beaten so severely he passed out twice, unquote. The beating left him with visible bruises on his face. Both Avila and Keshek have begun a hunger strike. This is their lawyer, Hadil Abu Saleh.
2: It's important in the beginning to note that both of them were subjected to torture and violence since the moment they were abducted by the Israeli Navy. They were kept handcuffed and blindfolded since Thursday morning until they were moved to the authority of the Israeli prison authority. Today, in the court hearing, the Shabak claimed that they are accusing them of being affiliated with a terrorist organization, of helping enemy during wartime, and giving services to a terrorist organization.
0: Avila and Keshek were among about 175 activists forced off their ships at gunpoint following the Israeli raid on the flotilla as it sailed off the coast of Greece last Thursday. We'll have more on the global Samud flotilla and its efforts to break Israel's siege of Gaza later in the broadcast. The Trump administration announced Friday it's withdrawing 5,000 troops from its bases in Germany. The withdrawal will reduce the number of U.S. troops stationed there by about 14%, reversing a buildup that began under President Biden following Russia's full-scale invasion of Ukraine 4 years ago. This comes after President Trump insulted German Chancellor Friedrich Merz as a totally ineffective leader who, quote, doesn't know what he's talking about, following the chancellor's comment that the United States had no exit plan from its war against Iran and had been humiliated by Iran's leaders. Sunday marked World Press Freedom Day. Reporters Without Borders released its 2026 World Press Freedom Index, calling it the bleakest in the organization's 25-year history. For the first time, more than half the world's countries fall into the difficult or very serious categories for press freedom. More than 220 journalists have been killed in Gaza by the Israeli army since October 2023, including at least 70 killed while actively carrying out their journalistic work, making the Israeli army the biggest killer of journalists in the world. The United States has fallen 7 places to 64th, as Reporters Without Borders says President Trump has turned his hostility toward the press into a systematic policy. The report cites the Trump administration's detention and deportation of journalists and sweeping cuts to the U.S. Agency for Global Media. So far this year, 13 journalists have been killed worldwide, while 471 are currently detained in at least 21 are held hostage. President Trump signed an executive order Friday broadening U.S. sanctions against the Cuban government. The new sanctions target officials, entities, and anyone complicit in corruption or human rights violations, as well as people operating in Cuba's energy, defense, mining, and financial sectors. Foreign banks and companies that do business with sanctioned Cuban entities could also be cut off from U.S. markets. The new measures come after the Trump administration halted Venezuelan oil exports to Cuba earlier this year and pressured Mexico to stop shipments, contributing to major blackouts in Cuba and prompting foreign airlines to suspend flights to the island. This is Cuba's president, Miguel Díaz-Canel.
3: When we say we are an extraordinary and unusual threat to the United States, and we are sure that is not how the American people feel, but rather how the U.S. government feels, or the pretext that the U.S. government uses to attack us, one has to ask, what is the threat? What is extraordinary about that threat? What is unusual about that threat when Cuba is a country of peace?
0: The Trump administration reports another person has died in ICE custody, the 13th such death so far this year. Immigration and Customs Enforcement says 33-year-old Cuban immigrant Denny Adan Gonzalez was found unresponsive in his cell at the for-profit Stewart Detention Center in Lumpkin, Georgia, last Tuesday. ICE claimed the cause of death is a suspected suicide. In California, a federal grand jury has indicted a Salvadoran man who was shot by ICE agents in Patterson, California, in April. Carlos Ivan Mendoza Hernandez underwent several surgeries from multiple gunshot wounds, including to the jaw, after ICE agents surrounded his car during a traffic stop, drew their weapons, and fired on him as he attempted to drive away. Prosecutors accused Hernandez of hitting federal agents with his vehicle as they tried to arrest him. Hernandez says he feared the officers were going to shoot him. Here in New York, police officers arrested eight people Sunday as they protested the violent arrest by federal agents of a Nigerian man accused of overstaying a tourist visa. About 200 protesters gathered outside the Wyckoff Heights Medical Center in Brooklyn's Bushwick neighborhood to confront ICE officers who were filmed dragging the man handcuffed out of a hospital to a waiting car. He'd been hospitalized after his violent arrest by ICE earlier in the evening. Activists were arrested as they tried to block the ICE vehicle from leaving the ambulance bay. In Arizona, construction crews building President Trump's expanded border wall have razed a portion of a Native American archaeological site in the Sonoran Desert, estimated to be at least 1,000 years old. The Washington Post reports bulldozers caused extensive damage to the 280-by-50-foot etching in the desert sand known as an intaglio, which holds special significance for the Hatched Odom people. In a statement, Arizona Congressmember Adelita Grijalva said, quote, "Unfortunately, this is not the first time a sacred site has been desecrated by border wall construction, and it will not be the last until the federal government takes its legal obligation to tribal consultation and following environmental laws seriously." The FBI multiplied the number of employees assigned to immigration enforcement by a factor of 23 in the first 9 months of the second Trump administration, with over a quarter of staff assigned to assist on immigration-related matters. That's according to The Intercept, which reports more than 6,500 FBI agents were diverted to immigration enforcement cases between Trump's inauguration and last September. The shift has taken agents away from criminal probes, including investigations of child sexual exploitation, sex trafficking, counterterrorism, corporate fraud, and white-collar crimes. A federal appeals court Friday blocked the mailing of the abortion pill mifepristone, restricting access to one of the most common means of abortion in the U.S. Since the Supreme Court overturned Roe v. Wade in 2022, mail-order prescriptions have become the major way abortions are provided, including in states where bans are in place. The two manufacturers, mifepristone, rushed to the Supreme Court Saturday, asking the justices to immediately block the ruling. In a statement, Planned Parenthood Action Fund President and CEO Alexis McGill Johnson said, quote, "The fight is on. Planned Parenthood will continue to make clear that mifepristone should be accessible because it's safe, effective, full stop." We'll have more on this story after headlines. The Republican governors of Tennessee and Alabama called state lawmakers into special sessions on Friday to redraw congressional maps in the wake of the Supreme Court's decision gutting the Voting Rights Act. In Tennessee, President Trump personally urged Republican Governor Bill Lee to redraw the state's map to give Republicans one extra seat. In Alabama, Governor Kay Ivey is moving to restore a map that would eliminate one of the state's two Democratic-held districts. Meanwhile, legislators in Mississippi are also planning a special session to redraw districts. Florida's already moved to redraw its maps to give Republicans up to four more seats. Louisiana has also suspended its primary elections as it prepares to draw a new congressional map. And hundreds of labor groups across the United States organized an economic blackout Friday, calling for no school, no work, no shopping on International Workers' Day. The May Day Strong Coalition says millions of workers, students and families joined over 5,000 actions May 1st. Here in New York, protesters took to the streets demanding union rights, higher wages, progressive taxation and the protection of immigrant rights. Joining the protest was Zoran Mamdani, who became the first New York City mayor to address a May Day rally since Fiorella LaGuardia almost a century ago. This is Justin Lashley Maloney, an overnight concierge and a member of SEIU Local 32BJ.
4: We just won our contract last month, the residential contract, and it's proof that solidarity is power. So today we're out with our immigrant family, because most of our union, personally, most of our union of 32BJ, we're a majority immigrants. So we're here to support them and tell the world that we're not going to take the abuse from ICE. And all workers today on May Day standing together.
0: And those are some of the headlines. This is Democracy Now!, democracynow.org, The War and Peace Report. I'm Amy Goodman. The biggest attack on abortion since the end of Roe. That's what reproductive rights activists are calling Friday's federal appeals court decision ordering the Food and Drug Administration, the FDA, to impose a nationwide restriction on the highly prescribed abortion pill mifepristone, which is used in roughly two-thirds of all abortions in the United States. The decision came after Louisiana officials sued the FDA to restrict access to the safe and effective drug, saying its availability by mail had allowed abortions to continue unabated despite the state's near-total abortion ban. A three-judge panel sided with Louisiana, saying the health care providers may only prescribe mifepristone after seeing patients in person. The decision immediately disrupts delivery access to mifepristone, restricting abortion providers nationwide from prescribing the pills by telemedicine and sending them to patients by mail, even in states where abortion remains legal. On Saturday, two mifepristone manufacturers petitioned the U.S. Supreme Court to immediately restore full access to the medication, putting the issue of reproductive rights in front of the conservative majority court in a midterm election year. Well, for more, we go to Boston, where we're joined by Amy Littlefield, The Nation magazine's abortion access correspondent, a journalist who focuses on reproductive rights, health care, and religion. Her new book, titled Killers of Roe, My Investigation into the Mysterious Death of Abortion Rights. Amy Littlefield, welcome back to Democracy Now! Can you talk about the significance of the court decision on Friday?
5: So this court decision takes aim at what has become a lifeline for abortion access, especially in states like Louisiana, where abortion is banned. The huge surge in unplanned pregnancies resulting in births that we had anticipated after the Dobbs decision, after the reversal of Roe v. Wade 4 years ago, has been much lower than people predicted. And that's largely because of innovative ways of sending medication abortion through the mail that have really been a lifesaver for people in these states like Louisiana who need to get their hands on medication abortion. So what you have here is three conservative justices on the Fifth Circuit Court of Appeals. This is one of the most notoriously conservative courts in the country, taking aim at a Biden-era regulation that allowed mifepristone, which is one of two drugs used in the typical medication abortion protocol, to be sent through the mail. This means that people will have to go in person to get mifepristone instead of getting it in their mailbox, as has been happening for years. I also want to mention what this court ruling does not do, however, Amy. What this court ruling does not do, it does not restrict misoprostol, which is the second drug that's used in a typical medication abortion protocol, and which is a powerful abortion drug that can be taken on its own, and in fact is taken on its own all around the world in countries where mifepristone is not available. It does not affect clinics that were dispensing mifepristone in person, so people can still go to a clinic and get the regular medication abortion protocol. It also does not affect the wide swaths of the abortion access infrastructure in this country that are completely beyond the reach of U.S. courts. And this, I think, is the critical difference with this court decision versus where we were 4 years ago when the Supreme Court overturned Roe v. Wade. The abortion rights movement is far more prepared for a catastrophic decision like this. And as a result, what we're seeing is telehealth providers that have been shipping medication abortion all around the country, including in states where it's banned, they're pivoting to a misoprostol-only protocol, which might not be ideal. It can be slightly less effective. It can be more uncomfortable, produce more side effects. But it does work, and there is a World Health Organization recommended protocol for it. So we're seeing telehealth providers pivoting to that. And we're also seeing community support activists that have been circulating these pills by the thousands stepping up and saying, we knew that the courts were never responsible for our liberation. We were never going to look to the Supreme Court or the Fifth Circuit Court of Appeals to decide what happens with our abortion access. And so we're seeing these networks and international providers as well that are beyond the reach of U.S. law and the courts that are going to be going about business as usual this morning. And so the message I want to send to people who might need an abortion in this country is that these options are still available, because the abortion rights movement this time around had what we could call a Plan C. PlanCpills.org is the most popular website for information about these methods of getting a medication abortion, no matter what the courts do.
0: In March, Republican Senator Josh Hawley of Missouri posted this video on social media.
6: 70% of abortions in the United States, 70%, are caused by mifepristone, and that number goes up every year. There are more abortions now than there were when Roe versus Wade was still the law of the land. The fight for life is the fight to stop mifepristone from turning every mailbox in America into a Planned Parenthood.
0: Amy Littlefield, your response. I think a lot of people will be surprised to know that abortion is up since the Supreme Court overturned Roe v. Wade.
5: Yes, and I have to say, Hawley is right about that, right? He is right that abortion has gone up every year since the Dobbs decision overturn the constitutional right to abortion. That's true, even though 13 states today ban abortion outright, even though four more states have bans at about 6 weeks of pregnancy. And the reason that that's true is that you have brave clinicians in states like New York who are mailing medication abortion by the thousands into states where abortion is banned. They're operating under so-called shield laws that have been passed by states like New York and Massachusetts that protect clinicians in those states from extradition when they're mailing these pills into states like Texas and Louisiana. Now, that has made abortion opponents like Josh Hawley really mad because their bans are not working. They are not driving down the number of abortions. And so they're pulling out all the stops to try to stop the unstoppable, to try to stop the flow of abortion pills through the mail, to try to stop these pills that can be pressed into one person's hand from another, that can be dropped off in someone's mailbox by a community support activist, right, that can be ordered online from international pharmacies that are well beyond the reach of U.S. law. They're trying to stop the unstoppable. And as a result, these restrictions are pretty draconian and increasingly absurd, right? I want to note Josh Hawley is, you know, part of a power couple from, you know, the abortion rights movement's nightmares here. He is introducing legislation in the Senate, in Congress, to try to roll back the allowance of abortion pills by mail. Meanwhile, his wife, Erin Hawley, who works for Alliance Defending Freedom, the Christian right law firm that's largely responsible for the Dobbs decision overturning Roe v. Wade, she's working with Louisiana to bring this court case that's resulted in this Fifth Circuit decision restricting access to mifepristone. So I would love to be, you know, at their dinner table overhearing their conversations about the abortion pill every night. It seems that the best messaging they could come up with was a Planned Parenthood in every mailbox, which, I mean, honestly, I think isn't the worst tagline if the abortion rights movement wanted to run with that. That's the future that progressives want, a Planned Parenthood in every mailbox, a taco truck on every corner. Why not? But, you know, on a more serious note, I think what we've seen is there has been an increase in people bringing pregnancies to term that are unwanted after the Dobbs decision. I don't want to discount that, right? There has been an increase in maternal mortality, right? A study that just came out from Johns Hopkins researchers that found a 9% rise in pregnancy-related deaths in states that ban abortion. So what we're seeing is that abortion bans do not seem to be very effective at driving down the number of abortions because the number of abortions has gone up. In fact, what they seem to be effective at doing is killing women, right? And so, you know, I want to note that, and we should pause just for a second and reflect on the 68 additional deaths that this study found that resulted by the end of 2023. That's 68 people who might be alive today if not for these restrictions on abortion that are killing people, you know, who are going to the hospital because they're having a miscarriage, or who are going to the hospital because they have a rare complication from an abortion and need treatment, and they're not getting it in time because of these abortion restrictions.
0: Amy,
5: so that's where our focus needs to be, close to 4 years after Dobbs.
0: I want to turn to Katie Glenn Daniel, the Director of Legal Affairs for Susan B. Anthony Pro-Life America. This is Daniel speaking to the Catholic news outlet EWTN earlier this year.
7: Well, it's so clear that these pills are deadly for unborn children. They're also extremely dangerous for mothers. The FDA today, right now, could take these drugs out of the mail. We hope they do. They've said that they're going to do a safety review, and we're confident that if that review is done honestly, they will find that these drugs have no business being on shelves or available in the United States. They are so harmful. They've killed millions of children. But we hope that they see the urgency that we see, and they act at least at a minimum, get these drugs out of the mail so that predators and abusers cannot get access to them, as we frequently see.
0: So, Amy, if you can respond and also talk about what is next, as the mifepristone companies, the makers, have also appealed the decision.
5: So abortion rights supporters will, of course, point out there have been more than 100 studies demonstrating that mifepristone is safe and effective. It's been on the market in the United States for more than 20 years. During that time, by the FDA's own numbers, with about 6 million uses of this drug, they have counted only 32 deaths, of which only about half were actually attributable to the abortion. So it's just simply not true that this is a dangerous pill for people to take. In fact, the reason that we're seeing attempts to restrict it, including from, you know, Republican appointees on the conservative Fifth Circuit Court of Appeals, the reasons are political, right? The reasons have to do with ideological opposition to abortion. They have nothing to do with women's health. Importantly, of course, the Trump FDA could have restricted access to mifepristone and has not done so. Instead, the FDA is conducting the safety review of mifepristone anti-abortion operatives like Josh Hawley are very frustrated with the pace of that review. And it's widely understood that the Trump administration had been trying to wait until after the midterm elections to restrict mifepristone. That will tell you everything that you need to know about how popular abortion rights are in this country. However, this court decision sort of forces the Trump administration's hand and will put the issue of abortion access back before voters and make it top of mind once again in a midterm election year.
0: Amy Littlefield, I want to thank you for being with us, the nation's abortion access correspondent, focusing on reproductive rights, health care and religion. Her new book is Killers of Roe, My Investigation into the Mysterious Death of Abortion Rights. To see our interview on the book, go to democracynow.org. Up next, the latest on the global Samud flotilla. Stay with us.

0: Al Rasali, heads held high, performed in New York by the NYC Palestinian Youth Choir. This is Democracy Now!, democracynow.org, the War and Peace Report. I'm Amy Goodman. Two members of a Gaza-bound humanitarian aid flotilla have appeared before an Israeli court after they were abducted from their ships in international waters and brought to Israel for interrogation. On Sunday, the court extended the imprisonment of Spanish national Seif Abu-Keshek and Brazilian national Thiago Avila by 2 days, though authorities have not brought any charges against them. Avila told his lawyers he'd been subjected to brutality after his abduction, including being, quote, dragged face down across the floor and beaten so severely that he passed out twice, unquote. The beating left him with visible bruises on his face. Both Avila and Keshek have begun a hunger strike. Just before the broadcast, Democracy Now! Spoke to Keshek's wife, Sally Issa. She's in Barcelona, Spain. Keshek is both a Spanish and Swedish citizen.
1: So my name is Sally. I am Seif Abu-Keshek's wife. Seif Abu-Keshek was on board the Global Sumud Flotilla, who is a mission with the aim to break the illegal siege on the Gaza Strip and deliver humanitarian aid to the people in Gaza. The Israeli military marine attacked the flotilla outside of the Greek island Crete in international water, and they kidnapped more than 175 activists, civilians with nationalities from all over the world, and they kept them hostages and then later freed them to the Greek police. They held, on the other hand, my husband, Seif, and his comrade, Thiago, as hostages. And later they took them to Israel against their will. We have got many testimonies about the interception and how it went. We have got to hear that it was very violent, and the activists were not treated very well. We could see images and pictures from the activists who were freed in Greece, where they had broken noses and broken ribs, and more than 30 people had to go to seek medical help. They also told us how it went to my husband Seif when they were kidnapped on the flotilla. So it has been very violent, and Seif was put in isolated cell on the boat. He started a hunger strike, and he was treated very bad, so bad that all the activists on the boat could hear him screaming during the ride to Greece. Now my husband is in Israel. They are questioning him and Thiago. Yesterday they went to the court and they got an extension of 2 days interrogation. And we are demanding all the governments around the world to interfere and free both Seif and Thiago, and to put a stop on the ongoing genocide and blockade, illegal blockade of the Gaza Strip.
0: That was Sally Issa, the wife of the detained Palestinian activist Seif Abu-Keshek. He and Thiago Avila were among an estimated 175 activists forced off their humanitarian aid ships at gunpoint during Israel's raid on the flotilla as it sailed off the coast of Greece Thursday. All the other activists were taken to a port on the Greek island of Crete. In a joint statement, the governments of Spain and Brazil wrote, quote, "This flagrantly illegal action by the Israeli authorities outside their jurisdiction constitutes a violation of international law." Spanish Prime Minister Pedro Sanchez spoke Sunday.
2: Now that Netanyahu has done this, abducting foreign citizens, one of them is Spanish, and taking him to Israel, I say several things to Prime Minister Netanyahu. The first is that Spain will always protect its citizens. The second is that we will always defend international law, and this is a new violation of international law. And the third is we want the release of the Spanish citizen who has been illegally abducted by Netanyahu's government.
0: Meanwhile, Middle East Eye reports prosecutors in Italy have opened an investigation into the kidnapping and detention of Tiago Avila and Saif Abukeshek, who were on board the humanitarian boat that was flying the Italian flag. For more, we're joined by two guests here in New York. Rania Batrice is with us, a Palestinian-American activist, part of the communications team for the Global Samud Flotilla. And in Crete, Greece, we're joined by Hannah Smith, a representative of the Global Samud Flotilla public affairs team, who was on the flotilla when Israeli forces raided the ships. Hannah, let's begin with you. So you have these two Samud activists who have been detained by Israel, and we heard the description of what happened to them. What happened to you?
3: So we were completely shocked by this. On Thursday night, our communications went down. We lost internet. Most of us thought it was just a technical issue. But soon we were surrounded by speedboats with their turning their lights on and off. We were very confused. We didn't know if people were just messing with us. Then we were approached by one of these boats, and they self-identified as Israeli Navy. They pointed guns at us. They had lasers pointed at us. We had our hands in the air. They threatened lethal force, and they told us to get to the front of the boat. They left us for a few hours, and then they came back and they boarded the boat. They took us very aggressively to an Israeli naval vessel, and where they held us for nearly 2 days. We were held in a makeshift prison with shipping containers and barbed wire. Many people were subject to aggressive physical force. We were denied access to adequate water. We were denied access to sanitary supplies. We were also, the day after our interception, Saif was taken into solitary confinement, something that we were all very concerned would happen. We anticipated that this genocidal regime would target him because he is Palestinian. And we were held there. The nights were extremely cold. People's jackets were stolen. When I advocated for one of the participants, who's a doctor, who was pacing for 2 hours trying to stay warm, she had a short sleeve shirt in like 50 degree weather that was cold and damp. When I advocated for blankets, they flooded the sleeping area. And then we had a dozen people pacing, trying to stay warm, trying not to get hypothermia. The cruelty increased when we started to mobilize for the release of 6 people who were in solitary confinement. Saif was one of these people. We mobilized, and then we mobilized in the sense that we refused to leave the vessel without them. We started to bang on the walls and say, free our comrades. You know, we were so concerned about their safety. When we were told that we were going to be transported to another vessel, we weren't told what vessels they were going to be, but we knew that we didn't want to leave without them. And so when we said we're not going to leave without them, when we nonviolently resisted, many people were beat, many people were dragged. I was held in the stress position for many hours. I refused to be on the first boat. I negotiated to get back on the Israeli vessel from the Greek Coast Guard boat. And I heard people being beat. I heard people screaming. I heard people being dragged around. And it was absolutely horrifying. We know that this cruelty that is directed at us is because of the hatred that they have for the Palestinian people. We also know that this flagrant violation of international law that happened over 600 nautical miles from Gaza, it has happened because we have allowed so many violations to happen in Gaza, because we have allowed the genocide to continue. So what we experienced was very cruel, but it was a fraction of what Palestinians in Gaza experience. Then at the end of this, I was on the last boat to disembark, and we realized that Tiago was also still on board and that they had not released Saif. We negotiated with the Greek Coast Guard. We tried to get them and urge them to intervene, to do anything to stop that vessel from leaving Greek territorial waters. These people were kidnapped, brought into Greek territorial waters. The Greek government had an obligation to intervene, but they did not. And then we were brought to the Greek port, where many people waited hospitalization and medical treatment. And several people broke ribs. Two people were beat unconscious. Many people had concussions. People were aggressively kicked in the genitals. We saw a level of violence that I genuinely didn't anticipate. Many of us were not even planning to go all the way to Gaza on this flotilla. We had other stops along the way. So this was an utter shock, a complete violation of international law, and something that I think we should all not only condemn, but do concrete actions to stop and to hold the government, the Israeli occupation government, and all of its enablers accountable.
0: Some of your colleagues had to be rescued from a ship that was sinking, Hannah?
3: Yes. So there was one vessel that was attacked by the Israeli occupation navy. That vessel was called Tam Tam. And I haven't even been able to talk to the people on board, so I can't share their full experiences. But they were left on a vessel that was sinking. Open Arms, one of our support vessels here in Crete that is supporting the fleet with medical and mechanical support, was able to find them and rescue them. But yes, I mean, this is utterly horrific. We're talking about, this is European waters that this happened in.
0: So how many ships were there, and are some still headed to Gaza?
3: So there were 56 vessels before the Israeli attack. They intercepted 21. They left one sinking. And so now we have 34 vessels here in Crete. So the plan right now is that we want to regroup. We want to assess the situation. We want to assess our strategies and the risks. We want to come together as a movement and start to work towards the next steps. So right now we are not planning an immediate departure to Gaza, but we are planning on convening and discussing what we feel as a movement is going to be the most effective way to continue to work towards breaking Israel's illegal siege on Gaza and stopping the genocide, and then also to free our comrades Saif and Tiago.
0: So, Rania Patrice, if you can talk about the significance of the two activists, one Spanish-Swedish, Saif, and the other Brazilian. You can't help but think, when it comes to Spain and Brazil, they've been among the countries who are most critical of Israel. If they are being used as an example, and what exactly is happening to them now in Israel, what you understand—
4: Yeah, so I definitely think that's at least in part of what's going on here. But also, Saif and Tiago have been very vocal advocates and activists themselves. Tiago has been on several flotilla missions for many years. Saif, obviously, is also part of the leadership of the Global Samud Flotilla, as is Tiago. So I think it's multiple things at play here. It is a favorite tactic of the Israeli regime to try to bully people into silence and submission, to threaten people. And they've gotten away with it for decades. So here they are doing it again, this time in international waters, as Hannah mentioned, over 600 nautical miles away from the coast of Gaza.
0: We did talk to Saif Abu-Keshek in April as the Global Samud Flotilla began its journey to Gaza. He spoke to us from aboard one of the humanitarian aid ships in the Mediterranean Sea.
5: It's very important to address how this genocide and how this siege being enabled. When countries like Spain decides to vote on an embargo, military embargo, to prevent this kind of ships to go through the Mediterranean, and they try to find other ports, when they don't declare the content of what they have on the cargo, and they just sail to maintain and enable the Israeli government by providing them with the needed materials to continue committing genocide and maintain the illegal siege on Gaza. People need to react. Governments are allowing this to happen when they don't take action.
0: So that is Saif Abu-Keshek. We want to turn now to Brazilian activist Tiago Avila, speaking last June on board another humanitarian aid flotilla sailing to Gaza. The flotilla was also violently raided by Israeli forces.
6: I come from a place where imperialism always plays a decisive role. My country suffered two military coups, and both of them had the support of the United States. And so it's important that we understand that imperialism and Zionism, they are the greatest evils of our generation, and we need to defeat them wherever we can. And Palestine is now the strategic place for all peoples to unite and fight against oppression, exploitation, and the destruction of nature. But they have been threatening us for many, many years. For 17 years, any flotilla mission that tried to reach Gaza has been threatened by them. But we will not bow to their threats. We do not need their permission.
0: So as we wrap up, Rania Batrice, that is Thiago Avila. We also heard from Saif Abukeshek. If you can talk about what's happening now, apparently they're going to be brought back into court. You've been with the Global Samud Flotilla and the flotillas before representing them here.
4: Yeah, so they have had one hearing where they extended their detention 2 days, I think, as you mentioned. Still no charges have been placed on either one of them. They are continuing. I did get an update from Thiago's wife that he was finally able to actually see a doctor. He is feeling better. They're both still on hunger strike. So we're playing this waiting game where Israel is in control of everything, including their access to their legal representation.
0: Let me end with Hannah Smith. Why did you go on this flotilla?
3: I think the reason I went is the same reason a lot of us went, and that's because we were done standing by watching such injustice continue, watching such impunity continue, because we want to do the right thing, because we want to stand up for justice and humanity, and because we love the Palestinian people, and because we see that Palestine and Gaza as a front line in the global fight against oppression and injustice and domination. And I would go again. I think a lot of us would, because this is something that every citizen, everyone all around the world, whether you're on land or sea, should be doing, that we should be standing for justice and standing for Palestine.
0: I should also say, when we spoke to Saif Abukeshek, he was on a Greenpeace ship known as the Arctic Sunrise, providing technical support accompanying the flotilla for part of the voyage in a show of solidarity. I want to thank you both for being with us. Rania Batrice of the Global Samud Flotilla, and Hannah Smith was on that flotilla. She's speaking to us from Crete. Up next, the latest on the Strait of Hormuz and the war in Iran. We'll speak with Trita Parsi.

0: Everybody Deserves to Be Free by the Resistance Revival Chorus performed at Town Hall in September for the Voices of Gaza. This is Democracy Now!, democracynow.org, the War and Peace Report. I'm Amy Goodman. Two missiles hit a U.S. Navy vessel in the Strait of Hormuz earlier today after it ignored warnings from Iran's Revolutionary Guard to halt. That's according to the Iranian state media. But the U.S. says no vessel was struck. This comes as President Trump announced the U.S. will begin guiding ships through the Strait of Hormuz starting today, deploying guided missile destroyers, more than 100 aircraft and 15,000 U.S. service members. Tehran immediately rejected the move. A senior Iranian official warned any U.S. interference in the strait would be considered a ceasefire violation. President Trump said he'd reviewed Iran's 14-point peace proposal, but warned the U.S. could resume strikes. Iran's foreign minister said a deal is just inches away, but accused U.S. negotiators of making maximalist demands. No further talks have been scheduled. At least two other vessels, apparently, were also struck in the Strait of Hormuz over the weekend, though all crew members were reported safe. Meanwhile, U.S. gas prices have now reached $4.45 a gallon, up nearly 50% since the war began. According to Iran's Ministry of Health, U.S.-Israeli strikes have killed close to 3,400 people, including 376 children. The U.S. military has confirmed 13 combat deaths and 381 service members wounded. This is President Trump speaking in Florida Friday.
1: We get the radical left to say, we're not winning. We're not winning. They don't have any military left. It's unbelievable. It's actually, I believe it's treasonous. Okay, you want to know the truth? It's treasonous.
0: President Trump saying it's treasonous to say that the U.S. is not winning the war on Iran. For more, we go to Washington, D.C., where we're joined by Trita Parsi, Executive Vice President of the Quincy Institute for Responsible Statecraft. His latest article headlined, Trump's Iran Blockade Snatches Defeat from the Jaws of Victory. Trita is the author of several books, including Losing an Enemy, Obama, Iran, and the Triumph of Diplomacy. Trita Parsi, thanks for joining us again. Talk about this latest news right up to when we're broadcasting, where Iran says they struck a U.S. naval vessel and the U.S. is denying it. And then President Trump saying that it's treasonous to criticize what the U.S. is doing.
2: Thank you for having me, Amy. Let me first start off by saying, because I think it's important context, that according to the plan of those who sold this blockade idea to the Trump administration, Iran should have crumbled about 10 days ago. And it clearly has not happened. And I think that's part of the reason why you see the president increasingly using desperate language and even considering desperate moves, such as moving U.S. warships through the Persian Gulf in order to protect other ships. It's important to understand the U.S. Navy has kept itself roughly 3,000 kilometers from Iran's shorelines throughout the entire war in order to avoid getting hit by any of Iran's missiles that potentially could sink a major American warship. So if the U.S. during the war was unwilling to get that close to the Iranian waters, I find it very unlikely that the U.S. will do so under the current circumstances, knowing very well that could lead to a major confrontation, restarting of the war, but perhaps more importantly, it could lead to American servicemen getting killed in a manner and on a scale that we did not see during the war that Trump started. And he was very careful to avoid those type of casualties, knowing very well what that would do to the degree of support that this war has within his own base. So the idea that he now would go down that path, I find very unlikely. Rather, it is more of a sign of his desperation because this blockade has backfired on him, and he's trying to do just something in order to be able to turn the tables on the Iranians. Hmm.
0: So talk about exactly what President Trump is saying will start happening today. This guiding of ships that he said countries are calling for that the U.S. military will do through the Strait of Hormuz.
2: Well, we don't know because all we have is that tweet. It's very unclear, grammatically incorrect in places, etc. But bottom line is, it's not clear whether the ships, American warships, actually would escort these other ships out of the straits, or whether it would be simply providing them with instructions on how to navigate different areas in which mines have been planted. So it's still unclear. And to me, it looks more like what we have seen in the past, in which Trump makes these big declarations, pretends as if there's going to be a dramatic shift, but then he backs down, knowing very well that if he actually follows through on it, it will lead to an escalation that he cannot control and that likely will backfire.
0: And talk about Iran's demands, and then Iran saying that the U.S. is making maximalist demands. And who exactly is doing this negotiating?
2: Well, if we take a look at what has been publicly circulated, and it may not be accurate information, clearly both sides are making maximalist demands. The Iranians are demanding reparations for the war. Now, under other circumstances, perhaps one would say that that is not unreasonable, mindful of the fact that they were attacked. But nevertheless, vis-a-vis the superpower of the United States, that is a very unlikely demand to be heeded. So there's plenty of demands the Iranians are making that likely will never be accepted by the United States. But then there are other things that I think could be part of a workable deal between the two sides. The question, though, is as long as Trump insists on demands such as zero enrichment, demands that were sold to him by the Israelis with the design of making sure that any deal would be impossible to reach and that it would force Trump into a military confrontation. As long as Trump continues to listen to those forces, the very same forces that also sold him this blockade that has backfired, we're not going to see a diplomatic breakthrough. It requires a far more disciplined and flexible approach to the negotiations. And right now, we're not seeing that from either side.
0: This is the deputy speaker of the Iranian parliament speaking Sunday about the fate of the Strait of Hormuz.
3: To the Zionist regime will under no circumstances be allowed to pass through the Strait of Hormuz. Hostile countries, headed by the United States, will also not have the right of passage. Other vessels wishing to transit will do so under the law we enact and with authorization obtained from the Commander-in-Chief and placed at the disposal of our armed forces.
0: So the deputy speaker of the Iranian parliament is talking about a new law they want to pass banning Israeli and U.S. ships through the Strait of Hormuz. Trita Parsi.
2: Yes. So again, I think this is part of the maximalist approach that the Iranians are also pursuing. I don't think that that is going to be what the end result of all of this will be. I do think the Iranians are going to retain control, and there's going to be some sort of a mechanism in which they will receive payment. It may not be framed as a toll. It may be framed as something else, potentially together with other GCC states, particularly Oman. But I don't think it's going to look in such a manner that the Iranians are going to prevent U.S. ships indefinitely from being able to pass through the straits. And I think, again, in some ways, the Iranian maximalist goals or their strategy is just mirror imaging what Trump is doing. This is Trump's style. He always throws out maximalist demands, publicly tries to embarrass and humiliate the other side, and the Iranians are essentially mirror imaging his strategy. Ultimately, however, that is not how you get to a deal.
0: Okay. The U.S. has also threatened more strikes. Trita Parsi, in this last 30 seconds, where do you see this going this week? As this, as in the U.S. population, the U.S. attacks on Iran are fiercely unpopular.
2: Yes, and Trump knows this, and he knows that his members of Congress from the Republican side are privately making more and more phone calls, complaining about this war, complaining about how it is destroying their chances in the November elections. Many of them are going to lose their seats as a result of this. Trump is under a lot of pressure, but he's still looking for a silver bullet that will make him a winner instead of engaging in serious diplomacy.
0: Trita Parsi, thanks so much for being with us. Executive Vice President of the Quincy Institute for Responsible Statecraft, thanks for joining us. That does it for today's show. A very happy birthday to Dennis Moynihan. I'm traveling to Toronto today to speak at the Radio Days North America Conference, then will appear at screenings of the new documentary about Democracy Now!, Steal This Story, Please. I will be Thursday night and Friday morning at the Main Cinema in Minneapolis, then in Chicago Friday night, and for two screenings on Saturday at the Music Box Theater and at the

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I'm DJ Always. And this is Love Always Radio right here on your FM dial 97.1 WXOXLP Louisville. That's where we are. That's where we reside. Whether you're listening on the app, listening on the website, or you're here locally in Louisville, we thank you for tuning in. I am DJ Always. This is Love Always Radio, and we are in a celebratory mood. It's my birthday month. We on the way. So, the 4th, and next week is the 11th, and then next week is the 18th, and that's my birthday. So, Monday, we're going to have a special show for the Love of Always celebrating, but today, we just in this bag. Little palate cleanser from the weekend. It's been one of them ones. Derby season here in Louisville just passed. And so, this is your reset. Started the show this morning with Barry White.

featuring Anderson .Paak, right into All My People. That is Kindred and the Family Soul. Then you heard Be Here by Raphael Sadiq from the Instant Vintage album, followed by Is It Worth It by Ray Khalil. Brought in a little of that Black Radio Recovered. That's Robert Glasper featuring Solange and The Roots. That was Twice, originally by Little Dragon. Then you heard Think Twice by Erykah Badu from the Worldwide Underground album. And this is Queen by Sir. Hope you are enjoying the selections right now, wherever you are. We thank you for listening. 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

Yes, yes, yes, yes. Once again, this is 97.1 WXOXLP Louisville. I'm DJ Always. Reporting live from Louisville, Kentucky, right in the heart of the Imaginarium. Come on, thank you for tuning in today. This is Love Always Radio right here on 97.1. If you've been somewhere else and you just tuned in, over the last 20 minutes, I played Lauren Finesse Presents Motown State of Mind. That is Switch, There'll Never Be. Good little remix of that. Right into Why Don't We Fall in Love by A-Marie. Right into a little Come Close by Common. Then you heard Love Is by Common from the B album, followed by Poetry, that is Roy Hargrove featuring Q-Tip. Right after that, you heard Sugar Free by Juicy. I'm Sugar Free. What a jam. Right into what we're hearing now. This is Kamal Coltrane by Stro Elliott. Love Always Radio every Monday, 9 to 10, right here on 97.1 WXOXLP Louisville. We're starting the week off like this. Just trying to get the vibe right. Last week was my brother Damian Thompson's birthday. That's a great brother. He turned 48. That's my homie.

Oh, yes. Just a reminder for you on this good Monday morning, some of the things we should be grateful for. That was India Irie. The song is called There's Hope. Before that, that song was called Little Things. Man, India Irie is one of my favorite artists. You know that? All she do is talk that good talk. Positivity. Things to uplift you. Things to make you feel better about yourself. Things to make you feel stronger. And that's what Love Always Radio is about. And guess what? Thank you for tuning in. We appreciate it. Yes, indeed. My show, Love Always Radio, is brought to you by the River City Drum Corps Cultural Arts Institute, the Eternal Rhythm. We are all born with rhythm in us and all around us. We exude it and absorb it. Rhythm is expressive, communal, and essential in intelligent human life. We seek to share the joy in feeling, learning, and creating our rhythms. Through the drum study and playing, our students connect their pulse to their ancestors, continuing the beat that began all civilization. By expressing the rhythms inside of us, we expand the possibilities of what we create in our lives. You know, it's a beautiful thing to be able to represent and support an organization like the River City Drum Corps. Over the last couple weeks, some of the alum of River City have been doing some great things. I went to Clark Atlanta University and saw Jahari Jackson in his probate show. He's now a member of Omega Psi Phi fraternity. I got to go witness that. Emily Carey is the president of the National Coalition of Negro College Women at the University of Louisville. She's doing big things. My boy Apollo Avery just now is moving to Florida with his wife. RCD alum, taking over the real estate market. A brother of faith. So many of these young people just doing great things. And that's what the organization is about. I can say that. I know it personally. My sister is the executive director. Her name is Dr. Brandy Shoemake. And the Drum Corps is one of those organizations that helped shape me into who I am. Be no DJ always without the River City Drum Corps. It's my birthday month. We're getting into it. I'm 2 weeks away, so I get into a real contemplative mood around my birthday time. I do take gifts, though. Don't worry. I won't shun you away. Love Always Radio. We right here. Got some beautiful things coming up within the Love Always universe. Got an art show that's going to be dropping at the portal on the 14th. Please believe my brother John Johnson. John John's got his event going on. The Motown Review. You can check that out. Excited to be at the Gardner's Fair this weekend at the Locust Grove Estate. I'll be out selling art, hosting a little interactive thing with some kids and the people at the park. You can find Emily at the Flea Off Market. At the Monix, you'll be hosting the Love Always booth down there. We're getting close to the 16th. That is Groove Nick, brought to you by my brother, DJ B-Rock. And Change Today, Change Tomorrow. What a good time. It's really exciting right now. It's going to be a good time. And just for the record, made me the headliner for his festival. That's gonna be a good time. I've been working on a set. Be no improvisation. Everything's gonna be planned out. I want you to hear that. So we'll be down on Simmons campus. We'll be on Simmons campus on the 16th. You know, you ain't even gotta give me a gift. You can just pull up and see me play that night. It's gonna be a good time. Love is the language of the world. Without love, we would be lost. I wouldn't want to know a world without it. The more love you give, the more you get. You are never empty of love. I want you to know that. I see greatness in you. All the things you want to accomplish, you can do them. Keep the faith. Keep your circle tight. Build your people up. Never forget where you came from. Always be grateful. Be thankful.
give love, receive love. Love always. I'm DJ Always. I'm going to get out of here. Got a few more songs. So thank you for tuning in. Love Always Radio.

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I'm your host, Matt Ertz, and welcome to Muddle Instead of Music. This is Louisville's home to modern composition, contemporary classical music, and the avant-garde. It's a show where I play music for classical instruments, and I feature everything from the most recently composed to all of those post-war classics. And today on Muddle Instead of Music, you know, it's springtime. And I was outside last night eating my dinner and listening to the birdies. I love the birdies. And, you know, so do a lot of composers. And frequently inspired by the birdies. And we're going to listen to music having to do with birds, bird songs, all kinds of stuff. And, you know, I'm just scratching the surface here today. You know, all this kind of began in the 50s. Well, I mean, birds have been a big inspiration for some time, but, like, directly transcribing them into their music, we can attribute that to Olivier Messiaen back in the 50s, who worked intensively from 1956 to 1958 on his Catalogue du Zoo, his catalogue of birds. This monumental series of pieces for piano. And the pieces range from, say, 5 or 6 minutes all the way to 30 minutes long. And it's cast amongst 7 books or livres that he... and each book includes from 1 to 3 or 4 pieces for... that directly inspired by a particular type of bird. And I thought, of course, I'd be remiss if we did not play some of Messiaen's catalog today. We are going to listen to, from that 7th book of Catalogue du Zoo, this is the 9th piece in the series. It's entitled La Buse Variable, this bird that he was into. And let's check this out. So from 1958, let's say, here is Olivier Messiaen's La Buse Variable from his Catalogue du Zoo. And here is one of the newer recordings of this piece, and it is by Alfonso Gomez, La Buse Variable.

La Busée variable, the common buzzard. That's coming from Olivier Messiaen's Catalogue du Zoo, number 11 in the set from Book 7 there. Performed there by Alfonso Gomez, composed somewhere around 1958. And you are tuned to WXOX, LP Louisville 97.1 FM. This is Muddle Instead of Music, Louisville's home to contemporary classical music, and I'm your host, Matt Ertz. We're doing Music of Birds today on Muddle Instead of Music. And next up comes from the Japanese composer Akira Nishimura. Unfortunately, he passed away a few years ago. He wrote this cool piece for viola solo entitled Fantasia on Song of the Birds. And while they it's inspired by the birds of Catalonia out there in Spain, it's also probably more so inspired by the Spanish cellist Pablo Casals after performing in front of the United Nations Assembly. He stood up and declared that the birds of Catalonia are singing peace, peace, peace. And this was the direct inspiration to this piece, alongside, of course, the birds of Catalonia. So here we are from Akira Nishimura. Here is his Fantasia on Song of the Birds. And we have, let's see, when was this composed? 1971. So this was composed during the, or was it? Yeah, no, it was composed in 2005. It was probably 71 when Casals made that declaration. But from 2005, here's Akira Nishimura's Fantasia on Song of the Birds for solo viola, and we have Nobuko Imai performing it.

The music of Akira Nishimura, that was his Fantasia on Song of the Birds from 2005 for solo viola. We heard Nobuko Imai performing it there. And you are tuned to WXOX LP Louisville 97.1 FM. This is Muddle Instead of Music, Louisville's home to contemporary classical music. And I'm your host, Matt Ertz. People, the Louisville Leopards percussionists will present their annual big gig on Sunday, May 10th at 2 p.m. at the Brown Theater. 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No way. 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That's the Louisville Leopards big gig on May 10th. That's Mother's Day. Check it out. And people, a million great shows here on WXOX 97.1 FM, including tonight from 6 to 8 p.m. You got Driftless Turmoil with Brian Manley. It's a chaotic tumble into a haphazard and irregular tank of sounds, including underground rock, noise, metal, crust, punk, hip-hop, forgotten pop, modern composition, Louisville music, and other records recovered from the catacombs. Plus, there's occasional interviews and ideas about music, society, events, and other brass tacks from the American Glome and beyond. Every Monday, 6 to 8 p.m., Driftless Turmoil with Brian Manley. Scope it out. All right, we're doing birds today on Muddle Instead of Music. So inspirational to composers, of course, for obvious reasons. And, you know, it's been going on for centuries, and it has not stopped. So we are showcasing some of the contemporary music world's inspirations on birds, and I'm just scratching the surface today. We could do birds for the rest of the spring if we wanted to, but there's a lot out there, and you know, we're just getting started. So next up comes from the Norwegian composer Rolf Wallin, who wrote a piece in 2019 for the Cicada Ensemble entitled Birds Within Us. And it is for nine instruments and a surround sound, and each of the movements, there's three of them, is inspired by, or uses, and is inspired by the songs of particular birds. So the first movement is entitled Starling. The second one is Nightingale. And the final and third and final one is Skylark. So let's listen to Christian Eggen conducting the Cicada Ensemble in Rolf Wallin's Birds Within Us from 2019.

Pretty cool. The music of Rolf Wallin. It was his work from 2019 entitled Birds Within Us. And we heard Christian Eggen leading the Cicada Ensemble performing it. You are tuned to WXOX LP Louisville 97.1 FM. This is Muddle Instead of Music, Louisville's home to contemporary classical music. And I am your host, Matt Ertz. People, the Louisville Metro Parks Douglas Community Center wants you to know that poetry is a meaningful means of self-expression. Join the discussion and read your poetry at the Amateur Poets Meetup on the first, third, and fifth Saturdays in May from 3 to 4 p.m. at the Douglas Community Center, located at 2305 Douglas Boulevard in the Highlands. Search online for the Louisville Douglas Community Center for a calendar of activities. 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Donne del Mundo with Madam B every Tuesday from 2 to 3 p.m. right here on WXOX 97.1 FM. All right, to honor our springtime that we are currently enjoying here in Louisville, we're doing music inspired by birds today on Muddle Instead of Music. And next up is pretty cool. It's called The White Birds, and it is for a string trio, that is violin, viola, and cello. And this piece was the winner of the International Rostrum of Composers. This is a pretty well-respected competition that, and the winning piece gets broadcast on the radio all over the world, and it's composed by the Latvian composer Gundega Šmite, who was born in 1977, and yes, she won this piece, for this piece in that rostrum. It's rare that a chamber work gets selected for this, but nonetheless. Here we are. So four string trio. The interesting thing about this is that instead of, you know, we're inspired by the beautiful song of the birds, but this one is inspired by the white birds with poor singing voices. Those are the mute swans, the collared doves, seagulls, and white storks. And she says that they're not the greatest songbirds. She says white storks, for example, have a completely underdeveloped larynx and make only hissing and croaking and beak clacking sounds, and the swan on the other hand is flapping of the wings as the bird migrates away. Well, and there's cooing of doves and the seagulls, of course, and so that's pretty interesting for her to grab onto the not so pleasant songs of these white birds. So this piece was written in 2024 by Gundega Šmite, and here we have the string trio Baltia performing it. The White Birds by Gundega Šmite.

Very cool. The White Birds for String Trio, written in 2024 by the Latvian composer Gundega Šmite. And that was the String Trio Baltija performing it. A piece called The White Birds, featuring birds that don't sing so well. The mute swans, the collared doves, and seagulls. And lastly, we heard the white storks. And you are tuned to WXOX LP Louisville 97.1 FM. This is Muddle Instead of Music, Louisville's home to contemporary classical music. And I'm your host, Matt Ertz. Next up is a piece for solo violin written by the veteran English composer David Matthews. He also was inspired by four birds here. This piece for solo violin entitled Four Australian Birds, Opus 84A. The first one is entitled Munro's Song, and that's the name of a magpie that was a resident, so to speak, of the people he was visiting in Australia. Followed by the two cuckoos and a whitbird in the rainforest, and finally the fourth one entitled The Butcher Bird. Here's Peter Shepherd Skavid. Performing Four Australian Birds, Opus 84A by David Matthews.

Four Australian Birds, Opus 84A, by David Matthews, the veteran English composer. And that piece was written by him in between 2001 and 04. And we heard Peter Shepard Skjerved performing it there. You are tuned to WXOX LP Louisville 97.1 FM. This is Muddle Instead of Music, Louisville's home to contemporary classical music. And I'm your host, Matt Ertz. We're doing birds today on Muddle Instead of Music. And unfortunately, the next piece is not about birds. Well, it is, kind of. But no real bird. This was an imagined bird, a fantastical, fantasy-like bird that was sort of drove the composition of this piece for flute and piano by the American composer Shulamit Ran. And it is for flute and piano. And yeah, so she, while writing this, she was imagining this colorful, quickly moving bird, sort of made up in her mind and inspired by the very colorful flowers of the same name. So, but then in the end, while this piece was almost finished, she discovered and learned that there are actually birds called Birds of Paradise. And that's the title of this piece for flute and piano. Here is Sarah Friesoff with Daniel Pesca performing Shulamit Ran's Birds of Paradise, composed by her in 2014.

The music of Shulamit Ran. It was her work from 2014 for flute and piano entitled Birds of Paradise. And we heard Sarah Frisoff with Daniel Pesca performing it. You are tuned to WXOX LP Louisville 97.1 FM. This is Muddle Instead of Music, Louisville's home to contemporary classical music. And I'm your host, Matt Ertz. People, the Louisville Metro Parks Douglas Community Center wants to make drumming accessible to more people. 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The Douglas Community Center is located at 2305 Douglas Boulevard in the Highlands. 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People, there's so much good stuff here on Muddle Instead of Music, and if you like this contemporary classical music, there's more of it here on this station on Sundays from noon until 1, a show entitled The Hanging Gardens with DJ Fjord. The Hanging Gardens is a walk through the foundations of contemporary classical, experimental, avant-garde, and outsider music. You can weave through the pieces of great musicians like Stravinsky, Xenakis, and many, many more. The Hanging Gardens is your journey through the daring avant-garde of our recent past and current moment. Every Sunday from noon till 1, Hanging Gardens with DJ Fjord right here on WXOX 97.1 FM. All right, we're doing the music of birds today on Muddle Instead of Music. And next up is one of my favorite string quartets in the past, 20 years or so. This one's by the Canadian composer Cassandra Miller, whose music I absolutely love, and I believe in her mission and the way she does it. This is her work from 2011, an early work of hers entitled Warble Work, and it is for string quartet. And she says that this piece has an unusual origin. When she decided to leave her native West Coast Canada for Europe to begin more studying, she raised money through many of her friends and neighbors would commission her to write bars of music, and that music eventually became the string quartet entitled Warble Work. And each of the four movements is based on a bird song of four different thrushes, to be specific. There is the Swainson's thrush, the hermit thrush, the wood thrush, and the veery thrush, all whose songs follow the harmonic series. And then she goes on in her program notes and says that when these bird songs are slowed down, they reveal incredibly human-like melodies. And the four movements put forth something of a poem of the regional sounds of her native Canada. And while they move through the harmonic series, a tune in slow motion reveals melodies almost resembling folk and jazz vocality from another time. All that coming from the program notes, Cassandra Miller's program notes to her piece Warble Work. Here is the Quatuor Bozzini performing Cassandra Miller's Warble Work from 2011.

The marvelous music of Cassandra Miller. That was her string quartet from 2011 entitled Warble Work, featuring the songs of four different thrush birds out there in Canada. And we heard Quatuor Bozzini performing it there. And you are tuned to WXOX LP Louisville 97.1 FM. This is Muddle Instead of Music, Louisville's home to contemporary classical music. 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And a ton of great programs here on WXOX throughout the week. 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All right, people, today on Muddle, we did some bird music today, and I thought we did pretty good. You know, we heard that piece by that string quartet by Cassandra Miller, The Birds of Paradise by Shulamit Ron, Four Australian Birds for Solo Violin by David Matthews, The White Birds featuring Birds That Don't Sing So Well for String Trio by the Latvian composer Gundega Schmitte, Birds Within Us by Rolf Wallin, and some protest music of sorts, Fantasia on Song of Birds by Akira Nishimura. And we started things off with a bit of Olivier Messiaen from his catalogue du Zoo. And we're going to finish things up today with a music by Bent Sørensen, the wonderful Danish composer who won the 2018 Grawemeyer Award for Music Composition. This is an early work of his, or an earlier work of his, and this is about when I started listening to his music back in 1995, and I think this was one of my introductory pieces to his music, and it is entitled Birds and Bells for Trombone and Ensemble, and he says this is not a big bombastic trombone concerto that one might think when they hear the word trombone, but a pianissimo concerto that features both bird songs and bell tones. So let's check this out. It's going to be the last piece of the week, and thank you for tuning in to Muddle Instead of Music. I hope you enjoyed this episode. Remember, we're here every Monday from 10 a.m. until noon right here on WXOX 97.1 FM, as well as WXND 100.9 right here in the great town of Louisville, Kentucky. And hey, we're worldwide at artxfm.com and on iTunes Radio. So you really have no escape from WXOX because we're everywhere. If you missed any part of the show for your future reference, these shows eventually get posted up to Mixcloud, and you can go over there and search for Muddle Instead of Music and find all of our archived shows there for you to peruse and to discover this most wonderful world of contemporary classical music. You can also hit us up on Spinatron, where you can listen to these broadcasts for up to 2 weeks in their entirety. So go over to Spinatron, search Muddle Instead of Music, and you'll find those past two episodes, including today, I guess. It'll be up in a little while. So here we go with Birds and Bells by Bent Sørensen. Here is Christian Lindberg on the trombone with the Oslo Sinfonietta and Christian Eggen conducting. Here we go. Bent Sørensen, Birds and Bells from 1995.

hooked its prey away. My bare feet absorbed the hot sand. Some 860 degrees of it. Looking upward, I take in the opaque layer of highly reflective clouds. I feel the nothingness. And I watch the hydrogen walk down to interplanetary space. Traveling down beyond the crater ridge, I see a passing wayfarer in the mist. Perhaps along a probe. I move on a little further now. The sulfuric acid feels good on my back. It is relaxing to be alone. I check the surf over the beachhead. All the water has been photo-dissociated. I must have just missed the season. Maybe by a million years or so. Perhaps I'll stop for a siesta in the shadow of a giant slab. Go down a bit further and look out for an outpost. Maybe do a little training. Back at my camp, I succumb to the unforgiving atmospheric pressure. Night is closing in now. I make my camp for the last time. I am at peace in the universe. Knowing I can inhabit a small portion of it for a short while. If for a short while I could commune with the stars and the greater scheme of things, I could become that greater thing. You could become that greater thing. And maybe we realize that this reality is a brotherhood, and we can all live together for a short while, being those greater things.

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0: Il mondo è pieno di immagini.
1: Alcune saranno trasparenti.
0: Some of them will be
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0: Only catch on video
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0: gelerai.
1: Troppe casualità da tenere.
0: You won't freeze.
1: Qualcuno ne terrà il conto.
0: Many casualties to keep track of.
1: Sarai al caldo.
0: Someone will keep track of them.
1: You
0: will be safe in the dark.
1: Sarai ricordato.
0: You will be warm at night when the windows open. You will be lost.
2: You remember. 384,403 kilometers.
0: You will be safe.
2: Reflecting the sun's light. Held in the Earth's orbit by gravity.
0: Running through your
2: diameter of 2,160 miles. Its volume is about 1/50th of the Earth's.
0: Gusts that only catch
2: causes tides, carries water.
0: You will be careful.
2: Regeneration, liberation,
0: too many casualties to keep track of.
2: Reflected in the ocean water.
0: Someone will keep track of them.
3: Number one.
0: You will be safe in the dark.
2: Number one. Number two.
0: You will be warm at night
2: when
0: the windows are
2: open.
0: You will be loved.
2: Number three.
0: You remember.
2: Quarter. Number four. Waxing gibbous. Number five. Full.
0: Starai salvo.
2: 84,000. Number six.
0: Starai
2: dormendo.
0: E qualcuno avrà
2: number seven,
0: che scorrono sui tuoi quarter,
2: number eight, waning
3: number
2: crescent,
3: one,
2: number one, no room for goodbye,
0: you will be
2: dark,
0: safe.
2: Invisible,
0: you will be asleep.
2: Number two, seen through tree branches,
0: running through
2: to the right,
3: the
0: world
2: number
0: is
2: three,
0: full of images,
2: a window left open,
0: some of
2: the
0: them will be transparent,
3: almost
2: number four,
0: ghosts that only catch on video frames,
2: texture of orange,
0: you will be careful,
3: balanced.
0: You won't freeze,
2: balanced.
0: Too many casualties to keep
2: number
0: track
2: six,
0: of,
2: open the seven to the
0: someone
2: earth.
0: Will keep
2: unless
0: track of them,
2: number seven,
0: you will be safe in the dark,
2: slightly beaten.
0: You will be warm
2: number
0: at night when the windows open.
2: Left.

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touching the sky you were. In my heart's hole, you lie silent, the blue.

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This is Ethan, and you're listening to Wild Dreams Radio. So what you just heard was Low Down and Dirty. And who is that? That's Foreigner. Foreigner, for a couple years, they had another guy that sang named Johnny Edwards, and he just happens to be from Louisville. And he sang on this album that has, and that was I forget the name of the album, but it was the album he did in 1992 was one of the least well-claimed albums by Foreigner. He joined the band for 2 years, and the original singer wanted to come back. So Johnny Edwards left, and he lives in Louisville, and he sings for a Doors cover band. And I saw them at the down at the Festival, and they're really good, and he's a really great singer, and I really enjoyed listening to the Doors cover band. And we watched them play about, you know, 7 or 8 songs. Then they shut down the show because a riot broke out. And a bunch of teenage kids were fighting and rioting, so they stopped the show. But anyway, that was the singer, and he sang for, and you have to be a really good singer to sing for Foreigner, because that Foreigner is all about the great vocals. So anyway, that's him, Johnny Edwards. Okay. 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All right. 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

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Cajun Kentucky Old Time, Songs of the Sea, Irish Live Performance, interviews and other timeless tunes pour forth and hearken back to a day of revelry long forgot. 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Yes, Madam Green Eyes and Captain Scratch provide historical context and psychodramas for meditation. 100 Proof Fountain. That's what I'm talking about, is a show called 100 Proof Fountain right here on 97.1 WXOX Louisville at 4 o'clock on Thursdays, 4 to 6 p.m. Same time frame as today, but Thursdays. So check it out, Madam Green Eyes and Captain Scratch. 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

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And I am Ethan Buckler. Got 20 more minutes of rock and roll. And this is Wild Dreams Radio. Stick around for some Turmoil. Turmoil with Brian Manley coming up at 6 o'clock. And after that, more Turmoil with Night Train with Brian Manley at 8 o'clock. All right, let's rock and roll.

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This is the Driftless Turmoil.

0: That crazy jam that ended that set was Boris with the song Genesis from their 2021 album No. We had Halo of Flies in there doing DDT Beat 69 from their Garbage Rock album. 5678 doing ED is a Sweet Candy. And Tav Falco and Panther Burns started everything off with Oh How She Dances. Hello. How are you? Good afternoon. Welcome to the Driftless Turmoil. I'm your host, Brian Manley. Thank you so much for being here and joining me either on 97.1 FM, WXOX, or on our sister station, WXND 100.9 FM, or on the Artix FM WXOX app, or just streaming on the website worldwide at artixfm.com, broadcasting to you live from Louisville, Kentucky. Hope everyone is healthy, happy, safe, and sane. I guess we made it through to the other side, hopefully. Did you make it? Are you okay? I feel like this past week leading into Derby chewed me up and spat me out. And I don't even mess with the Derby stuff because I hate it all. But wow, that became a busy, chaotic bender of a week, and I survived it somehow. By making a fool of myself several times. It's great. I have stories, most of which I'm not going to share on the air. I did, during all of the chaos, collect some weird songs from all over the place from bands, local and afar. But before we get into that, ArtFM would like to thank our founding partners at Occam Design for their ongoing generosity to our community radio broadcast on WXOX 97.1 FM. I also want to talk to you about the Amica Center for Immigrant Rights. The U.S. detains more immigrants than any country in the world. 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Too many people are forced to navigate complex legal proceedings alone. The Amica Center for Immigrant Rights engages in legal defense and litigation for immigration children and adults facing detention and deportation. Everyone deserves access to due process and legal representation. 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Let's get into the music, and I can not talk. I am going to start things off with something from Lexington. Tojo Yamamoto, one of my favorite active bands there. They have returned with another noisy cover, this time a pretty perfect song for them, REM's Man on the Moon. This is third in their vinyl cover series. They put out, I think, 3 7-inches of covers of songs. This is the third. Came out May 1st. We're going to give it a spin. Here is Tojo Yamamoto on the Driftless Turmoil.
1: I'm really the wrong person to talk to about that. You know, I didn't like Andy Kaufman. Andy Kaufman didn't like me. I'm sorry that the guy's dead, but I would think that, you know, I always thought that when somebody dies, you talk to somebody that thought a lot of them.

That was, weirdly, Chibo Motto from the 1999 album Stereotype A. Almost the whole rest of that album is upbeat dance music, and then you have that one thrown in, Blue Train. Imelda Marcos in there from 2019 off the album Taddeo doing Moth, Eye of God. We had Dead Rider, can't say the name of the song, but it's off the Drag City release Chills on Glass from 2014. And start everything off in Lexington with Tojo Yamamoto doing Man on the Moon, taken from their brand new 7-inch, covering the REM song. And that released on May 1st. Hey, you're listening to The Driftless Turmoil. I'm your host, Brian Manley. Glad you could join me. Before we get back into the music, I got to tell you about a few things, reminding you every week that taking photos and video of law enforcement officers performing their duties in public is our constitutional right. This includes police, ICE, FBI, National Guard troops, and other government officials. For more information on this and other free speech issues, go to ACLU.org/issues/free speech. So Saturdays from noon to 1 p.m., a newish show is on called The Moment. It's hosted by a guy called Jason, mixing all the flavors of rock, pop, and punk with some occasional country and hip-hop. The Moment wants to jumpstart your Saturday afternoon with brand new tracks alongside music from across the decades and audio spectrum. Tune in for a one-hour playlist to hear that deep cut you always loved, the band you totally forgot about, and discover the next song that makes its way into your heavy rotation. It's Saturdays, noon to 1 p.m., The Moment, with a guy called Jason on this station. So, we're going to go back into the music, and I'm actually going back to Lexington and back into the past. It's real dumb that I just did that. Okay, Active Ingredients. Pretty awesome slice of punk rock history that's getting reissued as a massive discography collection for the Lexington punk band Active Ingredients. Active Ingredients were active in Lexington in the 80s. Here's some history. After 70s Lexington punk band The Thrusters split, bassist Brian Moore started up Active Ingredients with artist Lawrence Tarpey. Lawrence Tarpey ended up not only becoming my housemate at one point, but later founded several of my favorite all-time favorite Lexington bands, including The Resurrected, Bloated Floaters, Rabby Fever, and The Yellow Belts. Rabby Fever and The Yellow Belts are still going. Anyways, Active Ingredients gained some regional popularity. They opened for bands like Dead Kennedys and The Replacements and Agent Orange and Henry Rollins. They released their first EP in 1984, toured the East Coast, played CBGBs, and this comp is everything they've ever recorded. It's got 33 songs. Came out digitally May 1st. I believe there's a vinyl version in the works. So I'm going to play a track from Active Ingredients. This is off of their first 7-inch in 1984 here on the Driftless Turmoil.

concerned. If you're reading this document, it means I'm either dead or have disappeared under mysterious circumstances. My name is Marshall Teller. Not long ago, I was living in New Jersey, just across the river from New York City. It was crowded, polluted, and full of crime. I loved it. But my parents wanted a better life for my sister and me. So we moved to a place so wholesome, so squeaky clean, you could only find it on TV. Unfortunately, nothing could be further from the truth. Sure, my new hometown looks normal enough, but look at me. What's wrong with this picture? The American dream come true, right? Wrong.

Okay. Kind of lost control of the end of that set, but it all worked out. It always does. We ended it with Green Stump. That's a project out of Louisville. Some Weirdness, an EP that I found that came out back in November. And the EP is The Warrior. The artist is called Green Stump. The song I played was called Syrup. And I don't know anything about them. And it's just a lot of little things like that on there. Before that, I really messed that up. So I have this tape that's extremely beat up. It just has a paper cover that's ripped and hard to read. And what it is a compilation of bands from Indiana recorded. It's like a bootleg of noise and punk bands from Indiana, ranging from live performances from 1983 to 2015, I think. And the bands that are on it are Chemotherapy, The Coneheads, Chud, and that's it. But a couple of different songs from those bands. I thought I had that queued up to play a live track, live from Carmel High School of Chemotherapy. But today when I was queuing that tape up, it was distorting and doing all kinds of crazy things that were really neat sounding, but I couldn't tell what exactly I was listening to. I thought it was a noise collage thing, and it turns out that it was just a distorted version of the opening to the 1993 TV show Erie, Indiana. So we got to hear that, and it was pretty neat. Next time, maybe I'll actually get one of the songs on the air. Before that debacle, we heard The Cure doing The Empty World from the 1984 album The Top. We had Julie of the Wolves from Louisville in there from 2013 from their album Create Destroy doing a song called The Things They Say. We had La Poex. That is a math rock band out of Quebec, Mathy Noise Rock, from a 2022 album. And we heard the song Toddy. It's from their self-titled album. Again, they're called La Poex, P-O-E-X-E. Don't know if I'm saying that right. Started everything off with Active Ingredients from Lexington. That was a 1984 track called Straight Jacket. And again, it's taken from the newly released discography, which is 33 songs from Active Ingredients. That catches us up. Let me think about it for a second. 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This is the Driftless Turmoil.

had several things in that set. Ended it with Bonus Round Challenge Arena, which is a weird, fun Louisville synth punk project. New EP out on April 8th called Usurpers in Temple Dashan. And the song's called Black Powder. We had Lucky Eyes in there doing Dummy Check, also local project, Paul Oldham. Hold on a second. Okay, all right, yeah, cool. Yeah, Lucky Eyes, Jeremy Gagon, Amber Oldham, Paul Oldham, Nelson Sarney, from a 7-inch called Zoo and a Movie. what year was this? Oh, well. I can't remember. And then we heard Battalion of Cloud Ships doing Brobdignagian Blue from their album Book of Colors. Started everything off with brand new music from OOIOO, which I'm not positive that's how you say their name, but that's the way I've always said it. That's the way it's spelled. And that's from a new split EP with Lightning Bolt called The Horizon Spirals, The Horizon Viral. And we'll be hearing one of the Lightning Bolt tracks off that here momentarily. You're listening to The Driftless Turmoil. I'm your host, Brian Manley. Thank you for being here. Appreciate you tuning in and joining me again. I have a couple things to talk to you about. One of them is the Human Rights Campaign and envisions a world where every member of the LGBTQ plus family has the freedom to live their truth without fear and with equality under the law. 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It's a mixtape for the people. Mr. Evening Radio Show, every Saturday, 10 a.m. on this station. So like I said, we're going to hear more from the OOIOO split with Lightning Bolt. The split again is called The Horizon Spirals, The Horizon Viral. And it came out on April 24th. And this is one of the Lightning Bolt tracks here on the Driftless Turmoil.

Arantse Pazuzu with Reika Masimasa from the Valanilu album from 2013. Behold the Arctopus, a track my bud Jim recommended to me. Forgotten Explanations from their album Hapaleptic Overtrove from 2020. And then start everything off with brand new Lightning Bolt doing Cloud Core from the new split they just put out called The Horizon Spirals, The Horizon Viral. It's a split with OOIOO. Again, don't know if I'm saying that right. If I'm not, somebody tell me. Goodness sakes. You're listening to Driftless Turmoil. I'm your host, Brian Manley. Thank you for being here. Got a little bit ways to go. I want to talk to you about the Kim Foundation International. 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Another show on this station, folks. Muddle Instead of Music. It happens Mondays, 10 a.m. to noon. I listen to it every Monday morning, hosted by Matt Ertz. Avant-garde, new music, contemporary, classical, utterly unbearable cacophony. Scrambling your brain and senses with the best in modern composition. It's Muddle Instead of Music with Matt Ertz. Mondays, 10 a.m. on this channel. Gonna get into this last set, play a couple songs. And we're doing that with a band called Fixity. Jazzy krautrock from Ireland. Enjoy.

Jonathan Richman with Give Paris One More Chance from the album Her Mystery, Knot of High Heels and Eyeshadow. We had Sunny Day Real Estate in there with The Prophet from the live album from 1999 on Sub Pop, and started everything out of Ireland with Fixity, brand new album from them called Assurance, and the track I played was Clatter. That's been The Driftless Turmoil. Thank you for tuning in. I'll be back next week with a special episode. We'll talk about that then. But I'm going to leave you with your feel-good, fun-time, springtime track of the week. I think this is from 1983. If you're looking for that next fun, cool thing to sing at karaoke, maybe give this one a little try. Here is Slade. Everybody have a good week.